0: 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I am your host. Alongside me tonight, as always, Mr. Chris, Wire to Wire. Wire, how you doing over there, man?
1: Scrambling, sir, scrambling.
0: Yeah, I tell you what, I'm sounding a little tinny here this evening.
1: Well, you know, Lord of the board over there, you can fix it.
0: I'll turn some knobs, pull some levers, all that kind of good stuff. Get that sorted out here quickly. Wire, I tell you what, it was one of those weekends where you start off with T-ball on Saturday morning now, and then you kind of go, we don't really have anything going on this weekend. Like, what are we doing? Like, nothing. What are we going to do? And then proceeded to basically work in the yard, doing all this kind of stuff, whatever, and completely exhausted. Kids exhausted. They were asleep, not in bed. I mean, asleep by 6 p.m. tonight. Nice work.
1: It's a very nice evening.
0: It was a very nice evening.
1: You made the most of it, I'm sure.
0: I did. I put on the Bolts game and watched the first two periods. It was tied up 1-1 when I came in here. And if anybody tells me what the score is prior to me getting home and watching the third period that I have recorded, I will kill them, I think.
1: In a non-violent sort of way.
0: Yes, yes. It's not a threat. It's more of a promise, I guess. I don't know what it is, but yeah.
1: It's a figure of speech. It's a turn of phrase.
0: You're right, yes. It is a figure of speech, a turn of phrase. I like that. Much classier. Much classier. But I tell you what, Wire, it was a great sports weekend on Sunday, because especially if you're here in Orlando, if you're a hockey fan, you know, you're watching the Bolts hopefully beat the Canadiens and move on to the second round to play Buffalo right now. If you're a basketball fan, yeah, you know, we had basketball, you know, the Magic getting beat by the Pistons and everything, but in another Game 7. But we also had a little race this afternoon.
1: We did.
0: And it was right in our backyard.
1: Just a little gathering down the road.
0: Yeah, just down the road a piece, and, you know, a little Miami Grand Prix action. Moved up.
1: We're always happy to welcome the Euros over here.
0: Come on in, anytime. I tell you what was interesting, starting like Tuesday, Wednesday, the race could be canceled. The race could be canceled. What?
1: Complete with dramatic voice.
0: Yes. You know, why is the Miami Grand Prix going to be canceled? Well, it's going to be canceled. Threats of cancellation of Miami Grand Prix. Why? Why, you ask? Weather.
1: Yeah, we don't usually have that in Florida.
0: No, Florida is known for its you know, it is the Sunshine State, but we're known for never having storms in Florida. Uncharacteristically, they were predicting the chance of a storm rolling through in the afternoon in what is essentially summer or getting close to it here in Florida. This is actually the dry time of the year. May and into early June is the dry time for Florida. It's kind of different than a lot of places and all that kind of stuff. But
1: yeah, that takes a little while for the rain cycle to catch up. But the sun cycle gets here in a hurry.
0: Yeah, it does. It does.
1: But as does the humidity.
0: I tell you what, when I got up this morning and went to go mow the lawn on May the 3rd, I went outside and go, it's cold.
1: Opened up all the windows in the house.
0: I'm like, it's cold outside. Like, I literally went out to go mow the lawn, and I'm like, do I need a long sleeve shirt or something? Do I own any of those? Like, what is going on here?
1: It was quite nice.
0: But look, we had some storms roll through here. Saturday night, but, you know, canceled. It's going to be canceled. What they did is they moved the race up from 4 p.m. to 1 p.m. Probably a smart idea with, you know, the storms being an imminent threat. Oh, my goodness, it's an imminent threat. It's going to be canceled. Come on.
1: I wonder who gets the idea that this is the kind of stuff that needs to get posted. Like, the reaction to rain in Florida is like not hurricane, not potential hurricane, not a something off of the coast that could become a hurricane.
0: No, just a rain, storm. Just a storm, a regular
1: and,
0: storm.
1: And you know the response to that is
0: cancel.
1: It's catastrophic.
0: Yes, what is going to happen? The race is going to be canceled. Not canceled. They moved it up. Probably the right idea.
1: That was a great idea.
0: And I'm thinking the whole time going, yeah, like it storms. Like, yeah. Uh-huh. Here's the thing that you do get with a race in May as opposed to if you were to hold it earlier, let's say March or early April. Most of those storms March, early April here in Florida. Not the big thunderstorm variety. You get some rain that moves through, all that kind of stuff. Not a ton of lightning and all that. Every now and then you'll get something like that, but not a ton of lightning and everything. Obviously, you can't have people out and all that kind of stuff with lightning and everything. So, yeah, you got to stop that. But now, you know, you get some lightning coming through right now. And look, I get it. Smart move. Move it up. And, okay, let's all get on down the road, shall we?
1: Yeah, I thought the hype for that was I'm certainly overblown.
0: Uh-huh.
1: Though I wonder if it didn't have, the aspect of bringing more eyes to the event by just screaming online that the race could be canceled.
0: What? I always hated Miami. Now they're going to cancel it.
1: It was interesting.
0: Look, you and I.
1: I think they did the right thing, though.
0: Yeah, kind of detractors in the initial start of this Miami Grand Prix. What we've heard from drivers and everybody else, they like it. They like this big, crazy event thing because, let's be honest, nobody does this sort of thing like us. Us being us Americans and us Floridians, too. If it's worth doing, it's worth overdoing. That's not something that you get in the European rounds of Formula One. And, you know, all the hoopla and everything, you know, might not come to the fore and maybe some of the Asian rounds and then that sort of thing. And look, this is an overdone, big, giant event. And
1: Are any of them in the U.S. not overdone, though? I mean, Texas is all things cowboys.
0: Yeah.
1: Las Vegas is never underdone.
0: No.
1: And, you know, Miami, I think, probably has stepped it up from the first year. You know, the second, third, fourth years were not known for, you know, a lot of flamboyance, but they brought it back.
0: Yeah, they did. They changed the marina around. It's no longer, your big boats out there. It is now a cruise ship that is there.
1: I know. I saw it.
0: So
1: they did have some boats in the marina, though.
0: They did have a couple of boats in the marina, not as big as they were before, but that's not as big of a thing as it was before. Now it is the MSC Cruises Zone or whatever.
1: It's brilliant.
0: Yeah. Great idea. Tons of people. You know, I don't know if Miami's the biggest cruise port in the world or not, but it's got to be close. Giant cruise ship looking thing, all these pools and stuff on the cruise ship and all these different levels and all that kind of stuff. Most expensive package wire. It's for you and 19 friends. So for 20 people, $95,000 would get you a cabana. Cabana thing on the deck right up next to the
1: bottle
0: track.
1: Service.
0: Yeah, I'm sure all of that.
1: And a couple of bowls of nachos,
0: yeah.
1: I would imagine.
0: Yeah, a few. And $100 hot dogs as well.
1: Nice.
0: So did you spend $95,000? I'm a little upset, Wire, that you spent $95,000 on this thing and you didn't invite me. You had 19 people make the cut and I wasn't one of them.
1: Yeah, that was a thought of mine, but I couldn't leave you hanging out to dry, so I said, not this year.
0: Okay. All right. So I'm 21 on the list.
1: I knew you had T-ball, so I didn't want to interrupt
0: there
1: that.
0: There we go. Yes. Here is one of the reasons why this race is so popular. Not necessarily with the fans, but with everybody in Formula One. Because let's look at what, well, you know, where do we race in Formula One? We race in Belgium. Okay, great. We race at Silverstone, which is not London. You know, we race at Monza, which, yeah, it's in, you know, it's in Milan and all that kind of stuff. But, okay. Texas, Austin, cool city, all that kind of stuff. But the world-class cities that we race in, where you can bring in all of these people that you want to do business with and host them, if you're an F1 team or if you want to get in with them, this is quickly becoming the race to do that. It's one of the reasons why it's so expensive. Yes, Vegas has that too, but look, Miami is a world-class city. It is a, you know, giant hub. It is the hub of Latin America. And it is, you know, a huge world-renowned destination. And this race is in, well, Miami Gardens, but close enough.
1: It's also becoming a tremendous financial hub.
0: Yes.
1: As well as a an alternative to Silicon Valley for the tech pros.
0: Yeah, you know, you've got a lot of capital and everything has relocated to Miami, and you have a lot of there's a lot of wealth centralized in Miami, and there always has been in some of those areas, in those sleepy little Jupiter-esque areas. But now, I mean, Miami has always had its, you know, star islands and all that kind of stuff. But, you know,
1: last 5 years, you know, the wealth transfer from states to Miami. Mostly Miami, but, you know, the southern half of Florida is tremendous.
0: Yeah, it is. And the amount of companies that now have big offices there and all that kind of stuff is really impressive. So this is a huge race for that. Sure, Monaco is kind of that is the race, but Monaco is also in Monaco, and all of these companies are not necessarily, you know, based in Monaco or based in Europe. Sure, they have European arms and all that kind of stuff. But look, Hard Rock is, you know, plastered all over that. Hard Rock is based here in Florida. And, you know, I'm looking at the cars. Well, for one thing, Wire, I went into 7-Eleven the other day, and guess what I saw?
1: I would really rather not guess what you saw in 7-Eleven.
0: That can go a number of different ways. I saw a giant, you know, cardboard cutout thing of Max Verstappen selling me cans of Red Bull.
1: Very nice. Very nice.
0: And I'm thinking, you know,
1: you bought it for Max, right?
0: I bought it for Max, yeah. And I'm thinking, you know, this is the type of stuff that I never imagined I would see. Not Red Bull and a picture of their F1 car or something like that. You know, not Red Bull gives you wings and, you know, joining us in Miami. No, it was a cardboard cutout of Max Verstappen selling me, you know, trying to get me to buy a can of Red Bull. The idea that us, you know, dumb Americans over here recognize a Formula One driver and Red Bull sees it fit to market that, you know, Dutch Formula One, you know, four-time world champion.
1: Yeah.
0: To the, you know, the greater American audience is cool. Yeah, I'm looking at the cars and I'm looking at all of the names, you know, on every in car now. And I used to get excited when I would see an American company. And hey, you know, Verizon is sponsoring a car. You know, Verizon and Vodafone were kind of one and the same. And when they raced in the U.S., they changed the branding from Vodafone to Verizon years ago. And I thought, hey, that's cool, an American company out there. Basically, the cars, everywhere you look on the cars, on the halo, on the everything, it's filled with American companies now. That's exciting to see.
1: I agree.
0: It's exciting to see that level of involvement. The other thing that you're seeing now, too, is this new boom amongst all of auto racing, too, which I think is interesting, is and it's basically it's the playbook of old. Remember the good old days of the tobacco advertising.
1: Absolutely.
0: And I say the good old days because one of the things that they all did is they all sponsored race cars. They all sponsored race cars. I mean, you think about those liveries over the years, and you think about the John Player special in F1. You think about the cool green player's car in kart.
1: And you Marlboro think about, McLaren.
0: Absolutely. And you think about that. Now what you're seeing is all of these nicotine replacement stuff, the Zins, the whoever it is on McLaren and all this kind of stuff. You're starting to see it in other forms of racing and everything. Of all this sponsorship, this non-tobacco but nicotine replacement therapy or whatever you want to call it, organizations that are branding on cars everywhere. I don't know if that's good, bad, indifferent. It is what it is. It does bring a lot more money because when that tobacco money dried up, a lot of race teams shut their doors kind of thing.
1: You know,
0: who knows?
1: You count on the money year after year and it suddenly
0: gone.
1: Goes away and, you know, the people don't find that the levels of money that they need to go racing overnight.
0: Yeah. Well, but that's
1: the
0: new source.
1: The tech industry is, I mean, Google with McLaren and all of the tech stuff was in a hurry to become part of Formula One.
0: Yeah.
1: Especially, you know, since the hybrid era. So I think that has essentially replaced, you know, the tobacco, you know, part of it. Formula One is a natural jump, you know, to the tech industry in all its various forms. So it plays, they play well together.
0: They certainly do. That was, you know, just seeing all the American cars. And the other thing you have is you starting to have special livery now for Miami and all this kind of stuff. They do up the event well. I saw pictures of Kimi Antonelli with the offensive line for the Miami Dolphins.
1: Jeez. He had to look like he was 12.
0: They picked him up and, you know, not they. One lineman picked him up and put him on his shoulder for a picture. And he does, 12 might be generous.
1: Yeah.
0: I mean, it looked like me picking up, you know, my son, Max, who's almost 4. I mean, just, you know, picked him up, manhandled him, set him on his shoulder, and, you know, here's this tiny little guy. Formula One drivers are not big men.
1: They're wee.
0: They are wee little men. You know, just that juxtaposition of going, looking at that, going, everybody in that picture is a professional athlete.
1: And
0: very different sports.
1: Mm-hmm.
0: And they're all incredibly fit. They're all incredibly great shape. And they're all incredible athletes at two very, very, very different things.
1: And if you put that lineman in a car and you send him down one of the straightaways at Monza, Vegas, or Miami at 200-plus miles an hour?
0: Well, let's be honest, Wire. He ain't getting in a car. He ain't
1: not getting in that car.
0: No.
1: But, he would become very wee as well.
0: Yes.
1: Imagine.
0: Yes. And consequently, if you put Kimi Antonelli on the offensive line for the Miami Dolphins for one play,
1: he would disappear.
0: He would die. He would be dead. He would literally break in half.
1: Yeah.
0: Yeah. But Wire, certainly like seeing all of that, you know, activation or whatever you want to call it, all the cross, whatever. And I got to say, this thing where they have the paddock in the stadium, it's kind of cool. It's kind of cool how they set that up, you know, and, well, wait, where are we going to put the paddock? Where are we going to do this? How is this going to work? Well, we'll just put it in the middle of the stadium. It's pretty cool how they have it set up.
1: Well, and I think it does, you know, the teams and the media well because, you know, the acoustics are so much better. You're not drowned out by, you know, cars on the track and, you know, just the din of noise out of the pit area.
0: Yeah.
1: You know, you can have these conversations. Colton Herta was there on behalf of Cadillac, and Hinchcliffe got to, you know, interview him. And, you know, they had a nice discussion for about 10 minutes. And
0: yeah,
1: you never would have known you were at a racetrack just listening to it. So it has its benefits.
0: Yeah, it's a race, and it's more of an event maybe than it is a race. I don't know what it is. But I think it's, dare I say,
1: you're
0: gonna
1: come to regret that comment.
0: What? That it's more of an event than it is a race?
1: Yeah,
0: they discuss what actually happened
1: on track.
0: They do such a great job of turning it into such a big event.
1: Yeah.
0: They really do. And look, you and I, and me particularly, really kind of poo-pooed this whole thing when we said we're going to go race through a parking lot around a stadium in Miami Gardens. We thought this was a terrible idea, and they've proved me wrong.
1: Well, and not only that, and you're 100% right, because, you know, we had decided, too, that the race was not for us. They weren't marketing for us on the, you know, in the initial event. It wasn't structured, you know, for, you know, the diehard fan. You know, they were actually reaching out and looking for and marketing to maybe the casual fan, you know, with all of the celebrities and all the pomp and circumstance. And year one turned into two and three, and they have changed their ways. I mean, now the ticketing that we discussed last week is set for single-day passes. I was reading, you know, in various Facebook groups how guys went down on Friday and had just a great day, you know, down there. You know, there was a lot of walking. Getting from one viewing point to the other to actually see the cars on track is not super easy, but, you know, for the most part, you know, you can get your fill of racing, and I imagine Saturday was even better, again, as we discussed. But now, it's like this, it's a marriage of not the celebrity so much, but as you said, you know, the super high-end commercial aspect of it.
0: Right.
1: Entertaining clients and, you know, being able to spend gobs of money and, you know, impress people and so on and so forth and do the business through racing. But the casual one-day fan, you know, with the family and so forth and just showing up and taking the Brightline for a day and getting shuttled in and having a great time and taking all the pictures and watching some racing and calling it a day, you can do both now.
0: Yeah, you can. And they've figured out a good way to do that. Why are some news in F1 coming out before this race? And that is that we will see a return of V8s by, I don't know, 2030, 2031 or something like that.
1: Okay, let's go.
0: All right.
1: Turbocharged V8s.
0: Yeah. Yeah.
1: So they won't make the same lovely noise, I doubt, that, you know, we're used to. But it's interesting that the manufacturers, which are really driving a lot of this stuff, had over the last couple of years insisted on, you know, more electrification. That was the way the world was going. This
0: and
1: is going to be part of it.
0: And well, and every manufacturer was doing that with the road cars too.
1: Yeah.
0: Now, walking some of that back.
1: I think it's peaked. I think that, you know, the amount of people in a commercial venue, you know, for road going cars, there's a certain percentage of people that are going to welcome and purchase and enjoy their EV.
0: Yep.
1: It's not 100% of the people.
0: No.
1: And it never will be.
0: Mm-mm.
1: So, yes. I also think that the FIA has probably learned a little bit of a lesson.
0: Yeah.
1: You know, and they should count their blessings that they had a 5-week span to try and dig into this stuff and correct some of the wrongs, you know, that were, I think, were based on probably flawed either data or flawed assumptions coming into the season, the way the whole, you know, powertrain, you know, system was constructed.
0: Yeah. Well, let's jump into the cars on track. And we had, you know, different megajoules and all that kind of stuff that we went through last week. But here's what I saw. You know, the engine note still kind of tapered by the end of the straight.
1: They cannot get to the end of the straightaway at maximum speed.
0: Right. But it was less awful than it was in weeks past.
1: Right. It was less obvious.
0: Yes.
1: And the distance at the end of the straightaway was shorter.
0: Yes. It wasn't. And still very high speeds, 200 and... What were we getting on the back stretch?
1: I saw 214 from George Russell.
0: Wow.
1: That was the highest one that I saw.
0: Yeah. So that's moving.
1: That's coming out of a low speed corner.
0: Yeah.
1: To be able to attain that level of speed before the braking zone is incredible.
0: Yeah.
1: In terms of just the sheer, you know, the sheer force of torque and then horsepower and electric power and everything all combined to make something, you know, that small. It still has drag. I mean, it's not like, you know, running on the salt flats or something,
0: right,
1: where it's strictly designed for top speed. This thing still has to brake and go around corners.
0: Yeah, they're very, very draggy cars.
1: Yeah, and to go from whatever their entry speed was off of that, you know, left-hander onto the back straightaway to, you know, 200-plus, well over 200-plus,
0: yeah,
1: was pretty impressive.
0: Here's the other thing that we had returned this weekend, and a new debut of sorts. I think we were calling it the Macarena Wing, which I do not like that name. But the
1: I think
0: flippy,
1: that's the Red Bull version of it.
0: Okay, the Red Bull version, but the
1: Ferrari's is the rotisserie.
0: The rotisserie wing. The rotisserie wing was back, and not only that, they raced with it.
1: Seems, I like the innovation aspect of it.
0: I love it, too. I think it's so cool. If you remember, the first time we saw it in testing, and I thought, that thing moves way too slow, it's going to induce way too much drag and everything. I mean, that thing was flipping over in, you know, half a second, yeah, less than that. So,
1: and I do like that the FIA has not mandated a specific way to design this. You know, they have an end goal, and they give the teams, you know, various ways of doing it. There's the traditional way where the elements are stacked, and then the top element flips up and creates a gap between the two. You have the rotisserie / Macarena wing. It flips over and leaves a large gap in between the two elements. But I think it may be Audi, maybe somebody else, don't hold me to that. But the second stacked wing actually goes totally flat.
0: Yeah.
1: And so you have then essentially a single element wing, and it's apparently perfectly legal, and, you know, it does whatever it is that the FIA wants to get out of it, which is to reduce the drag down the straightaway. But they haven't kind of shoehorned it all into one design. And that is a tip, I think, back to, you know, the haughty days of early Formula One, where they really, you know, they really let engineers go get creative.
0: Yeah.
1: And this is something that I welcome.
0: Yeah, I think it's really cool. It's unique. And all these different approaches that we are seeing to aerodynamics now and how to operate that is really cool. I mean, that you can take these incredibly, incredibly brilliant engineers and scientists and very well paid and compensated, you know, some of the best in their field. And it's not like, oh, this team has the best or that team has the best. They all have the best. And they all come up with different ideas. It's really cool to see.
1: It is.
0: It's unique in sports that you have just these different approaches and all that kind of stuff to get to that same end goal of more downforce in the corners, less drag on the straightaway, and everybody has a different approach. And it is this kind of Skunk Works-esque type setup where it's like, let's try this, let's try that. What about this? Maybe we should do something like that. And you're seeing all these different teams do different things, and it's cool.
1: Well, it's the brilliance of it, if you stand back, you know, 20 paces and you look at it, you have a rule book, and the rule book stipulates certain parameters. And then outside of those parameters, it's pretty much anything goes.
0: Yeah.
1: And so the idea that you would hand this book, which is probably thousands of pages, to an engineering team and a construction team and a design team, and they all produce essentially the same looking vehicle.
0: Yeah.
1: But then when you walk up close to them, and of course, you know, we get this through television coverage. We're not there, but you see all these little, you know, crazy design elements. The side pods are wildly different on different teams. And we now have introduced something that I've never seen before. We have exhaust spoilers. We now have, you know, like little wings that are at the exhaust entrance to drive that hot air from the exhaust upward onto the wing, you know, to create, you know, to help out the diffuser. And these are things that, you know, these guys are trying now and they're constantly learning. I think Ferrari was the first one to debut one. But they all sort of play off of one another. It's like, ooh, that's a good idea. Let's toy with that a little bit.
0: Yeah, I didn't think of that. Let's copy it and, you know, go from there. I mean, nobody had thought, and we we've talked about this plenty before, but nobody had thought about the exhaust blown diffuser or the double diffuser before until Braun did it, and then everybody did it. And it's just it's cool to see the ingenuity in what everybody's doing. You know, we had two flippy dippy wings. Do you think when will we see a third? What race? Who's going to be the next one?
1: If I had to guess, it would probably be Haas.
0: Yeah, makes sense. Well, you know, all the changes that we talked about, you know, who's going to be fast, who's going to be whatever. Well, we found out right away in sprint qualifying that McLaren was back in the fold, essentially. McLaren had kind of struggled this season and hadn't had that level of success that they've had in the past, but Lando Norris put it on the pole for sprint qualifying, followed up by Kimi Antonelli, Oscar Piastri, then Leclerc, then Verstappen, then George Russell, then Lewis Hamilton, you know, then the Alpine, and then the other Red Bull, and then the other Alpine. You know, Alpine is moving forward. McLaren has moved up. Mercedes was still very fast and everything in qualifying, but maybe not as dominant as they had been in races past, kind of thing. Shall we go to the sprint race wire?
1: Let's do it.
0: All right. So sprint race, I think Saturday was the day to go to this thing. Race was great today, but look, tons of stuff going on track on Saturday. I kind of wish I would have skipped Tebow and gone down there, but anyway. Completely different expectation, completely different result from what I was thinking we were going to see here. I thought we were going to see, okay, you know, it's going to be Mercedes and McLaren battling it out, and, you know, we'll see what happens from there. And it was really McLaren battling it out with themselves and then the Ferrari at the end of the day, because you had George Russell and Kimi Antonelli finishing fourth and sixth in the sprint race. You had a great start from the Ferrari, but then, you know, as it does, not so much better than everybody else, but it was still really good.
1: Yeah.
0: And, you know, Max got a better start, but, you know, maybe not the start he was hoping for. And look, the McLarens just kind of cruised to victory in the sprint.
1: Yeah, and this is something that, you know, probably nobody had really expected, although one of the things that we haven't discussed yet is the FIA gave the teams in the break, the extended break for the races that were vacated, they gave them time to test. They came up with this new regulation package, and they actually allowed testing for the teams. I think there were two testing events that they were allowed to attend, and they didn't all attend the same one. Ferrari, I think, went to Monza. Silverstone was part of it for other teams. But it did give them time to kind of sort the new regulations and fine-tune them to whatever it is they expected. But McLaren made incredible use of that, you know, that time span to elevate their game.
0: Yeah, they really did. They really did, and they look great.
1: The cars are meh.
0: Yeah?
1: Ugh. Boring.
0: What?
1: They don't look good.
0: Yeah.
1: They're matte papaya with a black diagonal stripe on them and a couple of decals. They're not good.
0: Yeah, they could be better. But let's run down the finishing order of the sprint race. Lando Norris followed up by Oscar Piastri, Charles Leclerc for Ferrari, George Russell in fourth for Mercedes, Max Verstappen, the Red Bull in fifth, Kimi Antonelli, the other Mercedes driver finishing in sixth, Lewis Hamilton in seventh for Ferrari, Pierre Gasly in the Alpine finishing in eighth position. Let's go to qualifying, shall we?
1: If we must.
0: Okay.
1: I mean, it is the next step on the
0: roster,
1: isn't it?
0: Yeah. So, look, you had not a whole lot of surprises there. It wasn't like this new regulation changed everything for Aston Martin. All of a sudden, the car is competitive. It's still not competitive. It's still slow. Did they figure out? I didn't hear any talk this week about drivers not finishing the race because of vibrations or anything like that.
1: I did not.
0: So I think they got on top of that, at least. But
1: Here's what they didn't get on top of.
0: Yeah.
1: Pace.
0: No. Yeah, they're off the pace.
1: There was a point in time where after qualifying, the slowest of the F2 qualifiers was 0.2 faster than the fastest Aston Martin.
0: Yeah, that's not a good spot to be. And look, Cadillac was back there, but this is their first year. They're, you know, learning it and all that kind of stuff. And look, that's to be expected to some extent. You know, no huge surprises there. Q2. Look, Nico Hülkenberg making it to the top of Q2, I think, was surprising. The Audi performing as well as it did and qualifying in 10th position, I think that was impressive there.
1: The midfield is exciting right now.
0: Yeah, it is, because it is everywhere. I think you have Alpine has kind of risen to the top of the midfield almost, which is crazy. And then you've got Williams, who is quick at times as well, and you know, they looked halfway decent and everything, you know, in qualifying. You have a lot of disparity between the Racing Bulls, Liam Lawson qualifying in 11th, Arvin Lindblad qualifying in 16th. Haas is up there, you know, Behrman and Ocon qualifying 12th and 14th, respectively. And look, you have some teams mixed up. Then you've got Aston Martin and Cadillac kind of thing.
1: Yeah, and we'll see who hits it, you know, on the head and, you know, kind of challenges Alpine.
0: Yeah.
1: Because what it looks like right now is on any given weekend, it could be any of them. But Alpine appears to be solid, but without the pace of the top four teams.
0: Yeah, and look, Mercedes has been quick over a race. The Ferrari has been very quick on single laps and very quick to start. But again, the Mercedes just fast. You know, Kimi Antonelli fastest in Q1. I think what was kind of surprising was that Max Verstappen in the Red Bull was fastest in Q2. But we get down to Q3 and back in the way of Antonelli, who puts it on the pole. And, you know, right next to him is not his teammate, George Russell. It's not a McLaren. It's not a Ferrari. It's the Red Bull of Max Verstappen qualifying in second. Charles Leclerc qualified in third for Ferrari, and his teammate wasn't right next to him either. Then you had Lando Norris qualifying in fourth. Then all the way back in fifth, George Russell in the Mercedes. Lewis Hamilton, Oscar Piastri, Franco Colapinto, Pierre Gasly, Nico Hülkenberg is your top 10 for qualifying. But, you know, kind of surprising in that sense that George Russell out-qualified by Antonelli by a fairly wide margin here. Half a second, essentially.
1: Yeah, but only a tenth and a half from Max.
0: Yeah.
1: I mean, that speaks a lot. You know, this Ford power plant is it's a brand new power plant for Red Bull. You know, they're not riding on Honda's, you know, coattails from last year. Not that Honda brought any coattails into this season.
0: Right.
1: But, yeah, I mean, I think it's good, you know, to have Red Bull up there in the mix. If you look at, the Mercedes and you look at McLaren and then you look at Alpine, it's all Mercedes power.
0: Yeah.
1: So there's something to be said that, you know, the Mercedes package, at least from an engine standpoint, still carries the day. But it's very nice to see that, you know, Ferrari and Red Bull being competitive.
0: Let's go to the race, shall we?
1: Always.
0: Lots of beautiful people on hand. Lots of
1: distractions.
0: Yes, distractions. One of the favorite things that you said it to me was a woman who walked by in front of a camera that Jenson Button was talking into. Jenson Button used every ounce of restraint he had not to look at.
1: He did it magnificently.
0: He did it incredibly. He did an incredible job of not looking at this woman who was, I don't know, 6 foot tall, and I'm sure she was a model of some sort. very, not a whole lot left to the imagination, I would say. But
1: well put.
0: Yes. You know, she wasn't wearing an evening gown.
1: She was very Miami.
0: Very Miami. And then, you know, as they're walking, you see this McLaren mechanic, you know, look at her and has this, you know, huge, you know, kind of grin, like elbow on his buddy. Hey, look, you know, look at this girl.
1: Frat boy. He went all frat boy.
0: Yeah, he went full frat guy. Look, hey, more power to him, I guess. I don't know. It's a different race. It's a different setup. It's a different thing. It's just different. It's just different.
1: Embrace it for what it is.
0: Yeah. And they did, you know, all that kind of good stuff is there. I'm starting to get used to Apple TV. I'm still not there yet and everything. I do like when I can watch the race live and I can look at all the different things and watch the different stuff and all that kind of stuff. And you know what I ended up watching? F1 Kids, for the most part, because, you know, I got the kids watching and I'm going, okay, I'm going to flip it back to the normal one. Kids are like, no, I want the one with all the characters. And, you know, they're dancing on the top, on the roof and doing this stuff. And then every now and then they'll have like a little caricature of, you know, Kimi Antonelli pop his head in and, you know, whatever. It's just there's some animation on it and the graphics are different. And there's a kid doing color commentary on it, too. They always do fantastic jobs as well. The kids who broadcast, kids, you know, they're late teenagers, but man, they do a fantastic job.
1: I mean, you have multiple TVs. You can put it on anywhere you want.
0: I could. I guess I could do that. But, yeah. You know, kids enjoyed it. I love that they're doing this F1 Kids thing. I think it's fantastic.
1: Is that Apple or is that Sky?
0: I think it's Sky who puts it on, but they did, you know, the feed was available. So did that, and it was great.
1: I watched it on Sky Sports. My wife said, I don't like these new guys.
0: The Sky Sports people.
1: No, she didn't like the Apple TV guys. Julian Palmer and Alex, whatever his name is. And
0: Brundle.
1: She's like, there's just too many words.
0: Yeah.
1: It's just like all the words, all the talking. And I said, yeah, I get it. You know, I said, plus, I need to hear lights out and away we go.
0: Yeah. It's a great line.
1: And so we watched it for the, you know.
0: But Crofty wasn't doing the broadcast, though, was he?
1: Yeah.
0: What, did Crofty do the broadcast? I thought they had a sub in there. Because there's like four or five races that he doesn't do every year.
1: No, he was there.
0: He was? Okay. Anyway. Maybe.
1: I'm not a fan of the guy who subs for him.
0: Yeah.
1: And I think he does something else. He does F2 or something like that. And,
0: yeah.
1: And so I've heard him before, and he stepped in, but I'm not a super fan.
0: Yeah.
1: Well, but have you ever, if you haven't, you got to go find it. Listen to Martin Brundle try to say megajoule.
0: Megajoule, I have not heard that.
1: That one caught him out.
0: Okay, I have not heard that.
1: So lights out and away we go?
0: Yeah, you know, look, Sunshine State was kind of on display. It was sunny. It was hot. It was definitely hot. There was some sun. There was some rain off in the distance. The threat of rain, they moved the race up from 4 p.m. to 1 p.m. to avoid the rain. And I'm looking at this going, that ain't rain. That ain't Florida rain. What are they talking about rain? That's a light misting. Well, in a Formula One car, 200-something miles an hour, a light misting might as well be rain. So, you know, looking at that, track looked good. Everything looks good. You know, they've somehow made the Florida Turnpike and all of that look good in all this stuff, too. You know, when they drive under the overpasses and everything, it looks cool.
1: Yeah, and I think the overhead, you know, the drone version, you know, really kind of brings home the complexity of putting this race on.
0: Yeah.
1: Because you got ramps going over the track. Nowhere in the world do we have ramps going over racing facilities that Formula One races on. So, you know, we have the over-under at Suzuka. That's all we have. But
0: yeah.
1: We now have the under-under at Miami.
0: Yeah. You're listening to WPRK Winter Park, Florida. As Wire, we go to the race start. Everybody gets lined up, set, ready to go. It's lights out, and away we go. And shot out of a cannon is the Ferrari, yet again. Not a giant cannon and way ahead of everybody, but it's a very short run down to turn one.
1: It is.
0: Very short run down to turn one, not one of those where you can, you know, if you're starting in the front row, you're going to go through the corner in the front row. Charles Leclerc did not start in the front row. He started in third. Great start from him. Gets around Antonelli and gets kind of side by side with Max. And then what I saw was one of the most heads up, excellent racecraft moves I have ever seen on a start. Leclerc's move going into turn one was spectacular in my mind because it's impossible. It is an impossible thing to do. You think about what turn one is in Formula One. You got to make it to the first corner. You know, it's all right there. I have a chance to be leading this race. You have to be the last of the late breakers. And Leclerc was in the middle, essentially, you know, kind of nosing ahead of a Max Verstappen, Kimi Antonelli sandwich. And he tricked him. He tricked them both. And everybody thought, oh, you know, Max and Kimi both thought, okay, you know, I've got to block. You know, I've got to make this move, do whatever I can to, you know, shut down Leclerc. And Leclerc just lifted a little earlier maybe than everybody else. Both Kimi and Max go swinging by. Leclerc now moves from first to third. Neither of them make the corner because they're both worried about Leclerc. Wait a minute, where did he go? He's all the way back there. Wait, I got to make the corner. Leclerc goes through the corner clean, gets around Antonelli, gets around Verstappen, off he goes in first place. It was a great move from Leclerc.
1: He juked him.
0: He did.
1: And that's the brilliance, I think, of Miami. If you have to assign a characteristic to it, is the start –

0: whatever the track temperature was at the time of the race or whatever. Everybody say, okay, I got this. Max goes zooming off off the track. Kimi, I think, you know, he got passed.
1: Yeah.
0: You know, what does a youngster do when he gets passed? Got to get it back now. And he drove it as though it was the middle of the race and not the first lap of the race. So you're right, 100%. The move from Leclerc was not only brilliant, but it was disciplined.
1: Yeah, it was.
0: It takes a lot of self-control to not go barreling in. You're a race driver.
1: Yeah, you
0: it's
1: have
0: what
1: to
0: you
1: beat
0: do.
1: Them. You have to beat them into the first corner. That's what you have to do. Here it is. I've gone from third. I'm in first place now. I have got to keep first place. I cannot give it up. And you're right. He juked him. It was just a brilliant move from Leclerc.
0: And the overhead is spectacular.
1: It's great. It's so good. It is so good. That was not the move. I mean, if you would have told me Lewis Hamilton made that move, or Max Verstappen or Fernando Alonso made that move, I would have said, well, that's what all that experience does for you right there. It was just a fantastic, fantastic move from Leclerc. Let's go to the flip side of that. Max Verstappen, Wire. How many world championships does he have?
0: Currently four.
1: Four, that's right. We don't see mistakes out of him like this that often, but he gets juked by Leclerc, and Leclerc is now riding off into the sunset, so to speak. So what does he do? He stomps on that go pedal. He stomps on that right pedal, says, I gotta catch him up. I gotta get going again. You know, just ran off the track, gotta get going again. Well, he's on the curb when he does it, stomps on it, back end comes around, you know, pirouette 360, gets the car going again. He's lucky he didn't get run into. I can't believe nobody ran into the back of him.
0: Yeah, that was amazing. Not for him, but it was amazing for the guys behind him.
1: Yeah, he's in third place at the time. You know, spins the car around. Everybody scatters. Nobody hits him. Nobody runs into the back of him. Gets the car going again. But, you know, he's just, it's like somebody threw out a boat anchor behind his car. He's just moving backwards. Cars passing him left and right.
0: And tire smoke everywhere.
1: Yeah. Just, it was a rookie mistake from a four-time world champion that we saw. It was like the Max Verstappen that we saw in the you know, first couple times we saw him in the car.
0: And here's the, you know, the side point that we don't know is, yeah, he was on the curb. He had to know he was on the curb. But I think these guys are still coming to grips with the lack of aero versus what they, you know, had a year ago, as well as the, you know, the power deployment, because when battery power comes in, it just comes in.
1: Yeah, it's there. All that torque is there. It's not this buildup. It's off, and then the switch gets flipped on.
0: And yeah, and so whatever the programming is for that, you know, it in a hasty move like Max had made through his own doing, you know, put him in a position that he thought he had to battle Leclerc. They were, you know, side by side for a moment. Leclerc had inside position. I think Max thought that he could drive around the outside if he was just, you know, belligerent enough, and it cost him.
1: Yeah. And, I mean, moved all the way to the back. All the way to back.
0: Well, he pitted early because
1: of
0: the tires, but I think he came out of that, you know, still in like 10th or something.
1: Yeah, but he did start second. And moved all the way back to 10th or 12th or something.
0: Yeah,
1: like that.
0: It was
1: way back.
0: He lost a whole bunch of ground.
1: And now you've got out front Charles Leclerc driving a great race. The Ferrari's out front. It's fast. You've got Kimi Antonelli now gets the car, you know, gathered back up, running him down. Here comes, you know, Lando Norris as well. And we had a three-way battle at the front for the lead. You know, the Ferrari is really fast in that opening lap, but what we see is we see that pace start to fade away relatively quickly, I think. You know, it's first maybe two laps, I think the Ferrari is quick, just quicker than anybody else out there. And then after that, Mercedes starts

0: to catch up. McLaren catches up, all that kind of stuff. And, you know, okay, what do we have going on out there? And then all of a sudden, just when it starts to, you know, get going again, we've got two accidents out on track and a safety car. Isaac Hadjar, you know, threw that complex underneath the
1: Mickey Mouse corner.
0: Yeah, the Mickey Mouse.
1: Martin Brundle calls it.
0: Yeah.
1: And I'm not opposed to that name.
0: No. You know, through that complex and everything, basically catches the inside wall, breaks the, you know, steering, off he goes into the wall. Day done for Isaac Hadjar and the Red Bull. And he was very displeased with himself. A weekend that he can't forget soon enough, quite frankly.
1: Yeah, for sure. Started last, started from the pits, you know, started on hard tires when everybody else was on mediums. But in his own admission, you know, he got a little too eager. He was starting to make up time. Obviously, the new Red Bull pace was helping him get some back markers. And I think he just thought that it was just going to continue on. And that corner, that complex through there under the bridge or under the highway, you can't trifle with that.
0: No.
1: Because you try to, it invites you, I think, to try and just launch the curb and, you know, really carry speed over it. Those cars are not set up to launch over curbs.
0: No, this is not Australian V8 supercars.
1: Because it's the top of a crest, and then you have a left-hand, you know, apex, and then you have a right-hand curb. When you hit both of those, it takes the front wheels off the ground simultaneously. You don't have any steering.
0: Yeah.
1: And then when you come down, the car bounces. And so it was that area where he's trying to turn the wheels are in the air. When the car finally comes back down, he's got way too much speed to make the corner. And, you know, he's not a rookie, but that's a rookie mistake.
0: Yeah, it was. Other section of the track, you have a coming together between Pierre Gasly and who was it that?
1: Lindblad.
0: And Arvid Lindblad that sent Pierre Gasly into a barrel roll, ended up rolling the car. And, you know, ends up coming down kind of on its wheels, kind of half on a barrier kind of thing. He was okay. He was fine. You know, no issues there. But it was just one of those things where, you know, you get going sideways, get up in the air, the tires bite the track, and, you know, it goes flipping over top of itself kind of thing.
1: Well, that was a rookie mistake.
0: Yeah.
1: Because Lindblad is a rookie.
0: Yes.
1: And what it happens is, you know, these guys are still coming to grips with the overtakes from battery depletion and whatnot. And, you know, Gasly drove around the outside of him. Clean and simple. Lindblad decided that he had to release the brakes and drive into the corner to try and maintain inside position. And, you know, the car slows down. You lose downforce. There's not a lot of great, you know, a lot of downforce like last year. The front end washed out.
0: Yeah.
1: And when two hot tires touch each other, one of them usually goes in the air.
0: Yeah. And that's what we saw. And everybody was fine and everybody was good. But, you know, just day done for the Alpine. And Alpine was fast this whole weekend. They were up there. They're, you know, competing to be that fifth team. And like you said, who knows who it's going to be at the next race. But it was them this race.
1: For sure.
0: They were quick. So we get everything cleaned up. Safety car ends. Leclerc up there. Leclerc was still in front at that point in time, wasn't he?
1: I'm not certain. I think.
0: Yes, he was. He did. Yes, he
1: I don't
0: was.
1: Have a lap chart in front of me.
0: So takes the start, gets a great restart. You know, the only car that pitted at this time was Max. And so everybody's still out there, gets a great restart, but here comes the McLaren, here comes the Mercedes. Both fast. And Leclerc can't pull away. He can't get that gap that he needs. And, you know, with these three zones, however it works and everything and all that kind of stuff and how all that fun stuff works, you know, everybody's catching him up pretty good. And he just can't pull away, which we see it from a standing start. But I was thinking, okay, what are we going to see here from this restart with the Ferrari out front? Are we going to see it be able to pull a little bit of a gap here? And maybe a tiny gap, but didn't last very long.
1: Yeah, and that, you know, it is what it is. You know, Mercedes has, I think, an advantage in the power plant. Ferrari might actually have a leg up on the chassis. But when you're giving up power, you know, they have that smaller turbo setup.
0: Yeah.
1: It works better at the start, works better out of low speed corners. But top end, I think they're giving up some.
0: Yep.
1: And you can't, if you can't keep that gap at the end of the braking zone and you're using too much battery to try and maintain that, then the next long straightaway, you're going to suffer.
0: Yeah. And that's what we started to see was just it. Just getting caught up. It wasn't any incident. It wasn't any, you know, specific thing that Leclerc did. It's just Mercedes and the McLarens were faster. And some nice battles, some nice passing. We had a three-way fight for the lead. Then we had a pass of Lando on Leclerc. And here's what one of the things that I do not like about these cars. Here comes Leclerc out of the corner. Lando is coming out of this corner, makes this great move around the outside, gets a great exit from the corner, pulls out past him, clears him by half a car. I'm thinking, that was a really pretty move right there. And then Leclerc, I guess, hits a button or something like that and goes right back by him.
1: Push to pass.
0: Yeah. Well, push to pass works. It was a little too much. And it's a great battle, and it's fun to watch, but I'm, you know, watching Leclerc, and then here comes this great move, and he's carrying more speed coming out of the corner. Well, he was already on the push to pass or whatever it was. And then he gets by, and then, you know, that yo-yo effect happens, and then here comes Leclerc, and, you know, back and forth kind of deal. And I didn't see anything like we saw in Japan where we had a, you know, a major safety issue of closing speeds, but when you deploy the power properly, it's a huge, huge advantage. And I guess we're going to see this year, and I'm not used to it yet. I don't know.
1: Well, don't worry, because V8s are coming in 2031.
0: So all we got to do is suffer for the next 5 years, and then it'll be good. Look, it's not – it was better this week, I will say. It was better than it had been previously. There's still room for improvement, though.
1: Yeah, and I wonder if, you know, anybody at the FIA think that, because this track, I think, lent itself to what they did, you know, the regulations that they implemented.
0: Yep.
1: And since it took them, you know, three races to make the first move, I'm not expecting any tinkering unless there's some data that they, you know, that they have that they're not sharing that kind of forces their hand. I didn't see anything on track. And I'm looking at it as a skeptic, because I'm looking at it as to how much better it can be.
0: Yeah.
1: And I think that they're looking at it as, okay, we made it a little bit better. Let's see how this thing shakes out. One race does not a spec make. We give it two or three races, and then we see how it plays out. And if we have to adjust something, we can.
0: And I think that's the right move. I think that's the right move. Let's not make these big knee-jerk reactions kind of thing. Let's tinker with it. And I think they will tinker with it. And I think we'll see another change before this season is over.
1: Well, I would think so, and I would hope so, because I think that, you know, they need to understand that where we started the season was untenable.
0: Yeah.
1: And so, yeah, Mercedes got a three-race boost. Terrific. They took advantage of it. Why wouldn't they? But that wasn't going to carry the entire season. It couldn't have, or they'd have lost a whole host of fans.
0: Yeah,
1: over it, because it wasn't exciting to watch. I mean, it really wasn't.
0: It was just it was different. It was very different. Yeah. So we have this battle up front going on now. We have battles in the back, battles in the midfield. We have lots of battles going on, lots of on-track passing, which is always exciting. And there's just a lot of action up and down the field. We have everybody coming into the pits and cycling through. And in the meantime, we've got Max Verstappen, who pitted on whatever it was, lap four or lap five, on hard tires now. And, you know, eventually they call in Leclerc, and he comes in, gets on some new shoes, comes back out, and he's like in ninth place or something. I mean, was this another botched job by Ferrari?
1: No, because what happened was Russell had pitted before. And it almost seemed like Mercedes was trying to cover Max. Now, I'm thinking, okay, Max pitted early because he ruined a set of tires. Why would you need to cover Max? It seemed like a knee-jerk reaction by Mercedes. But they did. They pitted Russell. And what ended up happening was Ferrari decided that they needed to cover George. I'm not sure it was the best idea because the passing is fairly easy, you know, in this spec. So why you need to cover off a guy who was covering off a guy who came in early because of some wrecked tires, I don't know. You're asking a set of hard tires to go 35, you know, 38 laps, and I don't think you want to do that. You know, maximize the mediums that you're on right now. Take them a little bit longer, and then use that advantage, you know, toward the end of the race. Piastri pitted, I think, four or five laps later than Leclerc, and he was obviously the better car, later on in the race.
0: Yeah, and that did come to the fore towards the end of the race, because what you have as the race evolves, you have this battle up at the front now between Lando and Antonelli. And Leclerc is no longer really a factor in that. And you have this battle up at the front, and it's exciting to watch, and it's all of those things. But Antonelli in the Mercedes looks to be in the better car. And sure, you've got Lando up there challenging, and I'm watching going, okay, now you got to start closing the gap down now. Now you really got to get after it and all that kind of stuff and start closing the gap down. And I think this is that kind of old way of thinking that we had talked about, that management mode. Here's one thing that I'm seeing less of this year, and that is managing the race. I'm not seeing it managed like that from a tire aspect of, okay, yeah, the first two laps are over, so just sit tight and hold station for the next 20 laps, and then we'll figure something out in the pits kind of thing. We're not really seeing that this year. We're seeing, yeah, if you can catch them, go get them. If you can pass them, pass them. So that's great. I do like that aspect of it, is that management period teams seems to be over, at least. But you also have a car that is just fast and a driver that has got it figured out. And it's one of those things, I'm listening to the, Lightning Broadcasting, Brian Engbloom, who's the color commentator for the Tampa Bay Lightning, has this saying, and he likes to say, you'd rather a player, talking about the Montreal Canadiens, which I'm sure the game is over by now, and I have no idea who won. Anyway, you'd rather have somebody have no experience in the playoffs than bad experience in the playoffs. Kimi Antonelli is so young, he doesn't have these bad experiences out there. He just has, kind of no experience, but He's out there. He's won two races coming into Miami, and just looks fantastic, right? And he's driving a great race. He's doing really well, doing everything he needs. And I'm thinking, okay, here comes, here comes Lando, and he's going to run him down, and he's going to get him. Nope. Just can't quite close it down to him. Just can't get close enough. And then you've got Leclerc in third place, who's another, like 4 or 5 seconds back, and the Ferrari just can't keep pace with the Mercedes and the McLaren up there.
1: Yeah, and I think the management that we talked about is less about the tires now than it is about the batteries. They're so focused on the battery. And you know, honestly, I think what we're seeing is cars running closer together now throughout the race.
0: Yeah.
1: Where it doesn't really allow you to just sit back and cruise, and because you can cruise, yeah, but that guy behind you probably isn't. And if he gets by you, now you're going to be cruising, you know, one step further away from the front of the field. And so these guys are, you know, this is track dependent too. I think everybody had kind of wedded themselves to a one-stop strategy. And the only question is, when do you come in and avail yourself of that set of hard tires? You know, once the dam breaks, so to speak, a lot of times decisions are made outside of your initial plan. I think that's what Ferrari did. I don't think it was the ideal move for them. It seemed to work out better for Oscar, as I mentioned. And these are the things that, you know, you have to, you know, put in your notebook and remember for the next time. The tires are different this year. The cars are different. They wear the tires differently. The rears are, you know, much more susceptible to overheating and going away. This is something that I think Charles Leclerc will concur with, you know, what I said, because he experienced that very late in the race. And it's going to be a different year. And some of the things that we've, you know, commented on and you know, like it or not, in the past are going to be, you know, maybe less important, the tire management. Because now it's all about battery management, and where does that put you relative to the cars around you?
0: Yeah. Look, I do enjoy that aspect of it, and I'm liking what I'm seeing out there. In some aspects, it still has room for improvement, but Wire, with the race as it's continuing to evolve, it's really become this two-way battle, but really it's can Kimi Antonelli keep it together for his third race win in a row? And you've got Charles, you know, you got Lando, then you've got Charles Leclerc, who's sitting on the podium at this point. And then on the last lap, here comes Oscar Piastri. Piastri gets by him, and then basically Charles Leclerc forgot how to drive, essentially, for the remainder of the race, and ended up going from third place to sixth place on the final lap. And, you know, he can't keep it on the track. He, you know, damaged the car a little bit. They came together, and, you know, here comes George Russell. Oh, I got to keep George. Well, he runs into George Russell. Then he runs off the track again, and, you know, he finishes sixth. And then, for that, gets bounced another 20 seconds after the race, Leclerc does, all the way back to eighth. Because he basically said, well, the car's not doesn't want to turn right, so I'm just going to shortcut every chicane, and got bounced. And, you know, the day went from one of the best moves I've ever seen at a start by Leclerc, by anybody, went from that to just, you know, a completely bonkers disaster end to the race for him.
1: And the weird thing that I noticed was, I guess it sort of makes sense given the current environment, but going down the back straightaway on the penultimate lap, he actually closed the wing well before the braking zone.
0: Yeah.
1: And you could see him looking in his mirror, and he's almost egging on Piastri to pass him, thinking that I'm in a better position when I cross that, you know, that yellow line coming onto the front straightaway, which sets the replenishment of the battery. If Leclerc is on front, he's defensive, and Piastri has the advantage. So Leclerc overslowed. Piastri goes inside of him and pulls away, and Leclerc chases him down the front straightaway. Now Leclerc has the advantage. He has the push to pass, or the power button, whatever you want to call it. And then forgets that he's on like 40 lap old tires,
0: right,
1: or whatever.
0: Right.
1: And he's, you know, really trying to bear down and coming out of turn two and then the right-hander turn three, which is under power, high speed, you know, sort of a large radius turn, but you're not going straight. You're going side, you know, there's lateral load on the car. And he spins it, does a complete 360 and, you know, collects it, but then, you know, smacks the wall with both left side tires and, you know, does some damage.
0: Yeah.
1: And whether it was an overthinking, it may have been a brilliant move had it worked, but, you know, it came across as too cute by half.
0: Yeah. And, you know, just a disaster for the end of the race for Leclerc. Let's run down the finishing order of the 2026 Miami Grand Prix. Kimi Antonelli wins for Mercedes, his third race victory in a row for the teenager. Lando Norris finishes in second for McLaren. Oscar Piastri in third for McLaren. George Russell back in fourth for Mercedes. What do we make of George Russell's inability to keep pace with his teammate right now? And George Russell was not a threat to win this race ever, it seemed like.
1: Yeah, the car was off all weekend.
0: He's 43 seconds back behind his teammate.
1: Yeah. I don't know. We may be seeing something. Changing of the guard. You know, George was the favorite coming in to lead the Mercedes team and be a potential world champion. And I think that dynamic is turning around in Andrea's favor pretty quickly.
0: Yeah, it seems to be. Max Verstappen finishes in fifth for Red Bull. Lewis Hamilton in sixth for Ferrari. Franco Colapinto in seventh for Alpine. Charles Leclerc, after getting bounced back to eighth. Carlos Sainz in the Williams in ninth, and his teammate Alexander Albon in tenth. Williams is competitive. The Alpine is competitive. You know, that's exciting to see double point scoring for Williams. It's exciting to see, you know, a different markup there with Alpine having that level of success that they're having right now. Look, Audi's in the mix, the Racing Bulls, Haas, all of those other teams are doing good. Both Cadillacs finished in their home Grand Prix.
1: Yeah, I mean, it's good to see. I mean, there's only five drivers that have yet to score points. Two Aston Martins, no surprise. Two Cadillacs. And oddly enough, Nico Hülkenberg. Everybody else has at least 1 point, and that's great.
0: Yeah. Only seven. Nico Hülkenberg did retire the Audi did not make the end of the race there. Wire, we're finally back in the world of F1, which is, it's nice to be back after, you know, not being back there, but a few weeks off and then to Montreal. I hope they are not still playing hockey in Montreal well after tonight.
1: I'm confident they won't be.
0: Okay, well, yeah, it's just a few weeks away. Don't tell me if you were looking over there and you know that the Habs lost and the Bolts won. Don't be giving me any hints here.
1: Yeah, just keep it to yourself and smile.
0: Yeah. Yeah, I really hope they are not playing hockey still in Montreal coming up here in a few weeks' time. So we'll preview that coming up here in a couple weeks. But Wire, sadly, unfortunately, have to end the show with some very sad news. And that is the passing of Alex Zanardi. Alex Zanardi, great driver, Formula One driver, for years, you know, never had that huge level of success, scored 1 point in Formula One, but drove for Jordan Minardi and Lotus, but really made his name in kart. And this was that era of kart that was just that really, really exciting era, you know. You had the split and everything going on with IndyCar, but, man, these things were really cool-looking cars. They were awesome, and I was a big Zanardi fan. I was a huge Zanardi fan. I think it was 97 at Laguna Seca where he had that pass at the corkscrew, and it's this kind of infamous pass. Some would say he shortcut the corner.
1: That's the pass on Brian Herta that I will never forgive him for.
0: Yeah. But just an incredible move. And afterwards, I think this is interesting. He did something, you know, we look back to Le Mans years ago. And a gentleman from the United States named Dan Gurney won at Le Mans and had this bottle of champagne that somebody had given him. And so he took it and he shook the champagne and he sprayed a couple people. Not like you see now, but that started the champagne spraying, was Dan Gurney. People would win a race and they would wave at the crowd and all that kind of stuff. Alex Zanardi did donuts. Now we see this all the time in the U.S. and not so much in Formula One. We see it at the end of the season in Formula One a little bit, but that was Zanardi who started that idea of, you know, doing donuts. And it seems crazy that it was as late as it was, but yeah, like people just didn't do that before. It was cool to see that. Had a lot of success in kart. 15 wins over the course of his career. And then I think we all remember that moment in 2001 in Germany running an oval race where I don't know how anybody could watch that accident and not think he's dead. I mean, he was cut in half. His legs were severed in that accident that he had. Listening to interviews with Steve Olvey, who was the doctor, attending doctor with Kart for all those years and everything. And this is a very gory thing to talk about, but when he got to the car, he slipped and thought, you know, it's got to be fuel. And no, it was blood. It was Zanardi's blood. And, you know, the pictures are horrendous. The video is awful. And somehow he survived that. Somehow he survived that horrific, horrific wreck. And came back, wrote a book. Book that I've read. It's a great book. It's an inspiring book to read. And came back and, you know, competed in touring car racing and everything after that. But really found his new love of racing, not behind the wheel of a car, but behind the handlebars of a Paralympic bicycle. And was a champion, a gold medal winner in the Paralympic Games, four times, won two golds in London, two golds in Rio as well, and also won silver in two other events. World champion in Paralympic cycling, was just a fantastic racer in hand cycling. A really, really incredible change. Just really cool to see. Sadly, just almost 6 years ago, was in a very serious accident and where he was in the middle of a race, hit a truck, and was in the hospital and for a long time, a lot of rehabilitation and you know, I don't think he ever quite fully recovered from that and sadly passed away this weekend. But this was one of those guys who, when I was, you know, in that, you know, early teenage years, who I was always kind of drawn to, one of those drivers who I always looked up to and always liked a lot. You know, certainly sad to see him go and somebody who will be remembered very fondly.
1: Yeah. And I agree with you, you know, 100%. The Zanardi type was the kind that won very often in kart. And, you know, he wasn't my favorite driver during that era, which meant that the more he won, the more I sort of disliked him. Not for any reason, you know, of Alex Zanardi, but, you know, it was just it was the villain, the counter villain or whatever. And, you know, I was a Michael Andretti fan, and so, you know.
0: Yeah.
1: It just, I never had an appreciation for him until, sadly, after his accident, you know, just watching him, you know, rebirth himself into a champion in other ways. It's just, it's a magnificent story, born out of tragedy. And, if you have somebody in your life that has something, maybe that's not great for them, but they can overcome, you'd want them to model themselves after an Alex Zanardi.
0: Yeah. The book that he wrote is called My Sweetest Victory, written after his accident and everything. I remember I love this book so much. I gave it to everybody in my family for Christmas one year. One of the things he said after his accident, one day I want to be able to, carry my son on my shoulders again. And the picture in this book on the inside cover or back outside cover, whatever it is a picture of his son on his shoulders, with these crazy titanium legs and all that kind of stuff that he's able to get around on. He had a certain zest for life that I think was unique and just a really, an inspirational person that you can look at, and somebody who was dealt a terrible, terrible, hand and just always overcame. A really inspirational guy.
1: Yeah, I would agree, and I can't expound on that.
0: No. He was 59 years old. So on that wire, we'll move on. We have used up, more than our allotted time here this evening. No surprise there. But I do want to say one other thing here. We'll talk about it next week about Laguna Seca and IMSA there. We talk about liveries all the time because race cars are supposed to look cool, right? And the right livery makes all the difference in the world. You think back to that Porsche, what was the 917, or what was the 935, right? The 911 with that crazy body that they put on it. And this back then, this kind of upstart computer company called Apple had they only sponsored a race car once, and it was a Porsche sports car. Well, for Laguna Seca this week, they dusted off the livery and brought it back. How good does that car look, man? How awesome.
1: This is the season, I think, of retro liveries. I mean, we've seen Mobile One and what was the one that was at the Long Beach?
0: I forget. I don't know. But it looked good. But how cool was this? I think it looked awesome. I'm not a big car model guy. I want a model of that car. I want that. I just thought it looked so good.
1: I thought it looked so good. Just buy the 118th version. Put it on your shelf.
0: Yeah, there we go. Yeah, I'm sure we'll be able to pick one up for, a princely sum at next Rolex or something like that. But, racing and as a whole was on an upswing. You got companies. Apple was a very different company then than they are now.
1: Yes.
0: This is not, some plucky upstart like, yeah, I'll give you some money, put my name, maybe somebody will buy a computer out of my garage. I just thought it was cool to see the livery refresh. And, kudos to Penske, kudos to Porsche for putting that together.
1: Yeah, I always enjoy a retro Porsche livery. They've had some really iconic ones in the past.
0: Yeah. If we get the Rothmans back, if we could, allow some tobacco advertising to bring it full circle, that
1: Lowenbrow,
0: would...
1: Lowenbrow, which I don't think exists anymore.
0: Yeah, I don't know. Well, some really good stuff. We'll talk about Laguna Seca next week. Talk a little bit about Montreal coming up here in a couple weeks. All kinds of good stuff going on in the world of racing right now. Excuse me. Wire, what do we have next week though? When is our next? When's IMSA off for a couple weeks? And I don't know.
1: We got IndyCar coming up. We've got the Canadian Grand Prix in a couple of weeks' time. So there'll be plenty to talk about.
0: I'm sure there will. So make sure to stay tuned, hang out, and we'll be back. We'll talk about some racing and
1: indeed we will
0: try and get some folks on every now and then if we can as well. So. On that note, I do want to say thanks for joining us here this evening to talk about the race in our backyard, the Miami Grand Prix. And if you were down there, hope you made it back safely. So on that note, for Chris Wire, my name's Clark Sprinkle. Thanks, everybody, for listening. Check us out online, themotorsportshour.com. Until next week, bye-bye. Yeah!

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1: Coming at ya! It's anything and everything above ground and underground. Captain Chris.
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14: The crew were mostly just kids. Rock and rollers with 1 foot in their graves.
15: In the summer of 1993, the Supreme Court ruled that the hours between 10 p.m. and 6 a.m. be declared safe harbor, during which time it is legal to broadcast material which may be considered objectionable to certain listeners. As a progressive-minded station, WPRK applauds the court's ruling. However, the opinions and views expressed in the music do not necessarily reflect the opinions of WPRK or Rollins College. In the interest of fairness, WPRK warns that some of the material aired between 10 p.m. and 6 a.m. may be considered rude or objectionable to certain listeners. If you have any questions regarding the court ruling or our safe harbor policy, feel free to contact us here at W.

mums, ain't got a dad. Wants me mum, but the cards in my hand. Walking to school, holding my hand. Prison room visits, happy that you never went back. Two mums, ain't got a dad. Wants me mum, but the cards in my hand. Walking to school, holding my hand. Prison room visits, happy

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1: In the summer of 1993, the Supreme Court ruled that the hours between 10 p.m. and 6 a.m. be declared safe harbor, during which time it is legal to broadcast material which may be considered objectionable to certain listeners. 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

0: coming at you. It's anything and everything above ground and underground. Captain Chris.
1: I got a crush on every single one of you.
0: And Rose McGiggle. Bringing you the dopest of everything since 2007.
1: That's a long time, man.
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Oh, you are tuned in to Bargain Bin Bonanza right here on WPRK 91.5 FM. I am Phantom Third Channel here every Monday morning, midnight to 3 a.m., except for when I'm not, or when you're not, or, you know, time and place. Actual existence? You just heard Woody Guthrie from the My Dusty Road compilation that was Tear the Fascists Down. Curtis Mayfield from the album, I think it's Sweet Exorcist, that was Power to the People. Nina Simone from Fodder on My Wings with I Was Just a Stupid Dog to Them. The Clash with Know Your Rights from Combat Rock. Talking Heads, Don't Worry About the Government from Talking Heads 77. And Flat and Scruggs, starting off the set from their Change in Times release. That was the American Populist Anthem, This Land is Your Land. Once again, I am Phantom Third Channel. This is Bargain Bin Bonanza. We are here until 3 a.m. Manic Street Preachers. Coming up. From the album, This Is My Truth, Tell Me Yours. Tune entitled, If You Tolerate This, Your Children Will Be Next, right here on WPRK.

entitled Under Any Old Flag at All, done in 1907 by Mr. Billy Murray, Edison Records. A friend of mine, a patriotic Frank, he loved to play a patriotic prank.

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3: Oh, hey, yeah, that's me not being paying attention. I'm Phantom Third Channel. I'm a quasi-professional DJ. Oh, yeah. Okay, so we ended that set with Tiny Tim. From the album Tiny Tim's America, that was under any old flag at all. Before that, John Prine from his debut album, 1971, that was Your Flag Decal Won't Get You Into Heaven Anymore. Jonathan Richman and the Modern Lovers are going to rock it, rock it, rock it all night. Yeah, at the Government Center, 1976. 1969, the Creedence Clearwater Revival from Willie and the Poor Boys, that was Fortunate Son. And the Manic Street Preachers from 1998. From the album This Is My Truth, Tell Me Yours, that was If You Tolerate This, Your Children Will Be Next. I am Phantom Third Channel. This is Bargain Bin Bonanza. I think you get it. I think you understand. I think we're pretty transparent. We're here till 3 a.m. Enjoy.
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1: In the summer of 1993, the Supreme Court ruled that the hours between 10 p.m. and 6 a.m. be declared safe harbor, during which time it is legal to broadcast material which may be considered objectionable to certain listeners. 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
3: This is Bargain Bin Bonanza right here on WPRK 91.5. I'm Phantom Third Channel. You just heard Queen and David Bowie doing Under Pressure. Devo before that with Uncontrollable Urge from their debut album, 1978. Crosby, Stills, Nash & Young with Ohio from So Far. Pretenders doing My City Was Gone. From Learning to Crawl, Police doing Canary in a Coal Mine from Zenyatta Mandata, The House Martins doing Get Up Off Our Knees from London Zero Hall 4, and Chumbawamba starting off the set from the Bull Boop Detector 2 release, also on Showbiz, also on a bunch of different live compilations of theirs, that was Nazi. That's the first hour of the show. We got two more hours to go. Once again, Bargain Bin Bonanza. We know how it sounds. We made it that way. Try and figure it out. It's decoded. It's coded. There's a through line. You just may not be able to see it.

0: This is Jimmy.
1: Right now, I'd like to introduce cats in the group. This is Noel Redding playing bass.
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1: Well, I mean, it really was. How did you play that?
2: We played it just like that, man. We played it just like that. Hey, I am Phantom Third Channel. This is Bargain Bin Bonanza. We're here every Monday morning, midnight to 3 a.m., obviously blowing off some steam, some excess energy in our bodies. You know, where is it located? Everywhere. we just heard the Fugs from their classic album, Refuse to be Burnt Out. That was CIA Man. Time zone, problematic, right? Problematic. It's African Mbata, problematic. It's still world destruction. Changed my life. X from their album More Fun in the New World. That was I Must Not Think Bad Thoughts. Public Enemy doing State of the Union. And Roy Clark starting off the set from his greatest hits release. That was the Lawrence Welk Hee Haw Counter Revolution Polka. I'm Phantom Third Channel. Sometimes, you know, true intellect is being able to hold two seemingly diametrically opposed ideas at the same time. Roy Clark and Public Enemy right there in my playlist. My shoulder is dislocated from patting myself on the back. This is Bargain Bin Bonanza every Monday morning, midnight to 3 a.m. Enjoy.

We want to do a poem for one of our unfavorite people, who's now the head of the Nixon campaign. He was formerly the attorney general named John Mitchell. Nixon's campaign seems to be out, you know, getting off on a rather hip foot after his trip to China in the name of peace, while they were killing people right across the street, so to speak, in North and South Vietnam. But No Knock, the law in particular, was allegedly legislated for black people rather than, you know, for their destruction. And it means simply that authorities and members of the police force no longer have to knock on your door before entering. They can now knock your door down. It's No Knock.

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0: Dimos vuelta en la calle Carroll Garden. 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
3: El Ad Council. Yeah, you just heard Resistance Revival Chorus from their 2020 release on Righteous Babe Records entitled This Joy. That was all you... Fascist, bound to lose. The Kinks are the Village Green Preservation Society. You know, protecting the old ways from being abused, bringing the new ways for me and for you. Corner Shop, doing staging the plaguing of the raised platform from Hand Cream for a Generation. Gil Scott-Heron doing No Knock from his 1972 album Free Will. And Nick Lowe from Jesus of Cool. That was So It Goes. I'm Phantom Third Channel. This is Bargain Bin Bonanza every Monday morning, midnight to 3 a.m., only here on WPRK 91.5 FM, The Beast Investment Radio. Yeah. Sometimes it's best not to think about how long you've been doing things and how some things are the most consistent thing in your life.

sail it every day. The dust on the horizon mist. And when it's gonna change, my friend, is anybody's guess. So I'm watching and I'm waiting, hoping for the best. Even think I'll go to praying every time I hear them saying that there's no way to delay that trouble coming every day. No way to delay that trouble coming every day. Wednesday I watched a riot, I seen the cops out on the street. Watched them throwing rocks and

Every time I hear them saying that there's no way to delay that trouble coming every day. No way to delay that trouble coming every day.

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Cause baby, I don't need it. Take your TV tube and eat it. And all that phony stuff on sports and all the unconfirmed reports. You know, I watch that rotten box until my head began to hurt. From checking out the way the newsmen say they get the dirt before the guys on channel so-and-so. And further they assert that any show they'll interrupt to bring you news if it comes up. They say that if the place blows up, they will be the first to tell. Cause the boys they got downtown are working hard and doing swell. And if anybody gets the news before it hits the street, they say that no one blabs it faster, their coverage can't be beat. And if another woman driver gets machine gun from a seat, they'll send some joker with a brownie and you'll see it all complete. So I'm watching and I'm waiting, hoping for the best. Even think I'll go to praying every time I hear them saying that there's no way to delay that trouble coming every day. No way to delay that trouble coming every day.

all turning on the merchants and the shops who used to sell their brooms and mops and every other household item. Watch a mob just turn and bite them, and they say it served them right because a few of them were white. And it's the same across the nation, black and white discrimination. Yeah, and you can't understand me and all that other jazz they hand me in the papers and TV, and all that mass stupidity that seems to grow more every day. Each time you hear something we'd say, he wants to go and do you in, cause the color of your skin just don't appeal to him, no matter if it's black or white, because he's out for

around at home and watch this thing begin. But I'll bet there won't be many live to see it really end. Cause the fire in the street ain't like the fire in the heart. And in the eyes of all these people, don't you know that this could start on any street, in any town, in any state, if any clown decides that now's the time to fight for some ideal he thinks is right. And if a million more agree, there ain't no great society, as it applies to you and me. Our country isn't free, and the law refused to see if all that you can ever be is just a lousy janitor. And unless your uncle owns the store, you know that five and every four just won't amount to nothing more than to watch the rats go across the floor and make up songs about being poor. Blow your harmonica.

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1: In the summer of 1993, the Supreme Court ruled that the hours between 10 p.m. and 6 a.m. be declared safe harbor, during which time it is legal to broadcast material which may be considered objectionable to certain listeners. As a progressive-minded station, WPRK applauds the court's ruling. 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In the interest of fairness, WPRK warns that some of the material aired between 10 p.m. and 6 a.m. may be considered rude or objectionable to certain listeners. 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
3: 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I am Phantom Third Channel. This is Bargain Bin Bonanza, and you just heard Camper Van Beethoven from Telephone Free Landslide Victory. That was Take the Skinheads Bowling. Buzzcocks from Singles Going Steady. That was What Do I Get? The English Beat doing Save It for Later from Special Beat Service. Boogie Down Productions, Who Protects Us from You? From Ghetto Music, The Blueprint of Hip Hop, and The Mothers of Invention. Starting off the set with Trouble Coming Every Day from the album Freak Out. That is, 2 hours of the show. We got an hour left because we do 3 hours, midnight to 3 a.m. That's how time works, or at least that's how it's figured mathematically. Break it up in tiny little pieces and smaller pieces and smaller pieces, and then infinite regress. The universe. Enjoy.

Russia, Yugoslavia, England, Poland, Argentina, United States, El Salvador. 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Bird brain inhabits Stalin's corpse inside the Kremlin wall. Bird brain dictates petrochemical agriculture in Afric desert regions.

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1: Bird Brain prepares Wonder Bread with refined white flour. Bird Brain sold slaves, sugar, tobacco, alcohol. Bird Brain sent 20 million intellectuals and Jews to Siberia. 15

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Secure Sicily for U.S. Bird brain against the Reds. Manufactured guns in the Holy Land and sold them to white boys in South Africa. Bird brain supplied helicopters to Central American generals to kill a lot of restless Indians, encourage a favorable business climate. He began a war of terror against Israeli Jews. Sent Zionist planes to shoot Palestinian huts near Beirut. Bird brain outlawed opiates on the world market. Bird brain formed the black market in opium. Bird brain's father shot Skag in the hallways of the Lower East Side of New York.

contest. He built the World Trade Center on New York Harbor without regard where the toilets emptied. He began jumping down the Amazon rainforest to build a wood pulp factory on the riverbank. Bird brain in Iraq, attack bird brain in Iraq.

0: Let it be known that every Friday night at 7 p.m., Captain Chris, an audio space pirate, and his co-pilot, Rose McGiggles, risk life and limb to break into the world's top security points to borrow any random spaceship for the mere sake of giving you jams as the first pirate radio show in space. And that show is called...
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2: 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You just heard Billy Bragg from Workers Playtime that was waiting for the Great Leap Forward. XTC doing Statue of Liberty from White Music. Fine Young Cannibals doing Blue from their debut album. Allen Ginsberg starting off the set from Holy Soul, Jelly Roll with Bird Brain. Yeah, we actually are sitting fairly well. Some heavy hitters coming at us during this episode of Bargain Bin Bonanza. Not leaning too much on the novelty, but you know, rock and roll sometimes just needs its own space, right? I guess it's rock and roll. I don't know, but I like it. That's a little joke to myself. Bargain Bin Bonanza every Monday morning, midnight to 3 a.m. Thanks for tuning in. We got 37 minutes, 38 minutes. We're going to stretch it out. We're going to allow ourselves to just kind of contemplate the nature of existence right here on WPRK.

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4: Oh, yeah. Bargain bin bonanza, man. It's a trip. You just heard Perfume Genius from the album Set My Heart on Fire immediately. That was Describe. New Order from Movement 1980. That was The Hymn. And Low from their 2002 Cranky release, Trust. That's How You Sing, Amazing Grace. I'm Phantom Third Channel. This is Bargain Bin Bonanza. We got a little over 15 minutes left. I want to thank you all for tuning in. I hope that you enjoyed the show. I know I have. And honestly, I'm doing the show for me. And if you want to listen in, that's awesome. And if you can pull the string through and understand what the true line is, we got some things to talk about. You know, it's like those chalk lines that you just snap and they make a perfect line. Sometimes that holds true. We'll be back next week. We hope you're back next week. I hope everything goes well for you. Enjoy.

is listening. Throughout all these landscapes are these fine membranes of mycelium with miles under every footstep that you take. You leave an impression. The mycelium is existential. 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

stimulates mushrooms to form from mycelium. 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So when there's a lightning strike, the mycelial networks are electrified. The thunder emanates beyond the lightning strike throughout the surrounding terrains for miles, awakening the mycelial networks. We know now that low frequency sound waves stimulate mycelium. This is profound. The mycelium is listening, is listening, is listening.

What's going on? You are tuned in to Elsewhere Radio, where we got all rhythm, no algorithm. And if you're ready to take flight into the great unknown, I've got something new just for you. So strap in and stay tuned for the best in surreal blues from Aja Monet.

somebody-ness. When the streetlights in your veins go on, and summer walking up and down the sidewalk of your grin, diamonds twinkling on the street, the thirst of our cool. On the shorelines of a smile, washing up against moon shuttle lit eyes, freeing impulses, whereas folk we lure, laughter in the face of death, the carnival of flowers sprouting from closed fists, earth skin, the perfume of stones kissing cuss words, the rhythm echoing reverb, riffing. We're the garments of Jupiter genius, sparkling of spaceships, scattered in desire, dressed in vibration, cooking on a stove skillet. Afro curl satellite levitate, sitting like a turban comb, the skies, heavenwards. Embrace the marvelous daydreams born in the forest of our refuge. We were born to be sun ray, radiant, falling upon the horizon newly each day, shining, waywardness. Let's go. Let's go to the elsewhere. Set loose, where as we escape into the strangeness, whispers of flesh as mirror, supernatural stances, treasuring the mystery of ourselves, where the spirits dwell from not so distant constellations looming. Let's go to the elsewhere.

There's liberation in the elsewhere. There's revolution.

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11: The crew were mostly just kids. Rock and rollers with one foot in their graves.
12: In the summer of 1993, the Supreme Court ruled that the hours between 10 p.m. and 6 a.m. be declared safe harbor, during which time it is legal to broadcast material which may be considered objectionable to certain listeners. As a progressive-minded station, WPRK applauds the court's ruling. However, the opinions and views expressed in the music do not necessarily reflect the opinions of WPRK or Rollins College. In the interest of fairness, WPRK warns that some of the material aired between 10 p.m. and 6 a.m. may be considered rude or objectionable to certain listeners. If you have any questions regarding the court ruling or our safe harbor policy, feel free to contact us here at WPRK.

Cusp season. Can I spread my gray wings flat against the ceiling? Yelling to your ear, the sky at real infinity. 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

What's going on? You are tuned in to Elsewhere Radio, where we got all rhythm, no algorithm. And if you're ready to take flight into the great unknown, I've got something new just for you. So strap in and stay tuned for the best in surreal blues from Aja Monet.

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The skies. Heavenwards. 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We were born to be sun ray. Radiant, falling upon the horizon newly each day. Shining. Waywardness. 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

0: That's right.
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1: He wouldn't do that, y'all.
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Ain't no good. 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
11: 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Rock and rollers with 1 foot in their graves.

What's going on? You are tuned in to Elsewhere Radio, where we got all rhythm, no algorithm. And if you're ready to take flight into the great unknown, I've got something new just for you. 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

somebody-ness. When the streetlights in your veins go on, and summer walking up and down the sidewalk of your grin, diamonds twinkling on the street, the thirst of our cool. On the shorelines of a smile, washing up against moon shuttle lit eyes, freeing impulses, whereas folk we lure, laughter in the face of death, the carnival of flowers sprouting from closed fists, earth skin, the perfume of stones kissing cuss words, the rhythm echoing reverb, riffing. We're the garments of Jupiter genius, sparkling of spaceships, scattered in desire, dressed in vibration, cooking on a stove skillet. Afro curl satellite levitate, sitting like a turban comb, the skies, heavenwards. 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We were born to be sun ray, radiant, falling upon the horizon newly each day, shining, waywardness. 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

0: What up, everybody? It's your boy Miasma here at 91.5 WPRK FM, the best in basement radio. You're currently listening to Oblivion Society Radio. Today, we got a super cool special episode for you guys. We're going to be jumping right into the mix. We got one of my friends here in the studio. We got Andy J. Bro, say what's up.
1: Yo, what's good? I'm Andy J from Miami, Florida, and been in Orlando since 2020 and just been rocking it wherever I can, and I appreciate the opportunity.
0: Bro, thank you for coming in. What kind of music are you playing for us today?
1: I'm going to be doing house. I'll start off a little bit chill for the first half hour and then pick it up just a tad for the next half hour, but still going to keep it somewhat light for the morning. Get your coffee for the first half hour, and then we'll get a little bit crazier for the second half hour.
0: Awesome. Sounds good. We're going to get right into the mix, you guys. We're going to hop off the mics, and we're going to get right into it. So let's go.
1: Yes, sir.

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The only thing tonight that we have is us.

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1: Again.
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1: All right, everybody in the car, let's go.
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I'm Reba McEntire. In life, you'll hear a lot of people tell you that you can do anything you want. I'm here to tell you that's true. Since I was a little girl, I dreamed of becoming a successful singer and entertainer. It took a lot of hard work, dedication, and perseverance to find my success, but it was worth it. I never gave up on my dreams. Remember, you can never have a dream come true until you've had a dream. This message is brought to you by the U.S. Air Force.

cusp season. Can I spread my gray wings flat against the ceiling? Yelling to your ear, the sky that real infinity. 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

0: program is coming to you via Relay 2 satellite, a spacecraft orbiting the Earth at a speed of over 17,000 miles per hour. 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

0: Cusp season. 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

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Here's some music. I really hope that you like it.

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1: That was out of sight. I mean, it really was. How did you play that?

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1: Hey, did any of an excellent contact in Earl Deck that has as many hits as anybody in American League?
0: Sir, thank you. Appreciate
1: you. Ray against Cardero, righty against righty in the first pitch. Taken. Out. One ball, no strikes. Outfield, of course.
2: I knew that I knew.

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1: I'm Boomer Esiason. 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

washing up against moon shuttle lit eyes, freeing impulses, whereas folk we lord, laughter in the face of death, the carnival of flowers sprouting from closed fists, earth skin, the perfume of stones kissing cuss words, the rhythm echoing reverb, rhythm. 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Afro curl satellite levitate, sitting like a turban comb, the skies, heavenwards. Embrace the marvelous daydreams born in the forest of our refuge. We were born to be sun ray, radiant, falling upon the horizon newly each day, shining, waywardness. 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Let's go to the elsewhere. Set loose, where as we escape into the strangeness, whispers of flesh as mirror, supernatural stances, treasuring the mystery of ourselves, where the spirits dwell from not so distant constellations looming.

There's liberation in the elsewhere. There's revolution.

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1: That was out of sight. 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How did you play that?
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0: 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Today we have How to Do Radio. Ha ha, here's Larry Apple.
1: Why, thank you very much, Dynamite. I'm going to check this paper because it's got the information we'll need for today.
0: Put that music down right now.
1: So, welcome to the world of radio, news, music, and... And Play Jerk are all happening today. Now, here's a real jerk, Johnny Garlic. But he's not a jerk.
2: Hey, what'd you call me?
0: He called you a jerk.
1: We were just saying you're not a jerk.
2: Uh-huh.
0: Or are you?
2: Usually not.
0: Okay. Believe you.
2: All right, guys. You
0: put
2: ready
0: the music
2: to
0: down.
2: You ready? Excuse me?
1: I can't hear out of my headphones.
2: Well, I just turned them up a little. How's that? Make sure you check the connection. All right, guys, you ready for Clay Jark to come in? He's going to be here in a minute. He's the director of all operations.
0: He's a jerk.
2: Well, he's the director of all operations,
0: and
2: if you guys want to get your license today, you'll both be licensed at the end of this by the FCC and Rollins College.
0: Nice.
2: You'll be the youngest broadcasters in WPRK history, which covers 70 years to be licensed. So the youngest ones. So stay tuned. All right. Clay Jark is coming in. Said he'd be here at 5:07 and it's 5:08 and a half. Oh, there he is. How you doing, everybody? I'm going to show these guys how to do radio.
0: Yeah,
2: Clay, because you've been around radio a long time, so you know how to do radio. Yeah, and these guys are still learning.
0: Says the jerk.
2: They don't have to go by everything I say, but I'm going to lay out some basic groundwork of radio. Guys, do you know what the numbers are for radio? Numbers.
0: What?
2: I see. You guys need to learn a little from Clay. You guys don't even know what the numbers are. The numbers are how many people are listening to you. That's right, Johnny. How you doing, everybody? The more numbers you got, the better you're doing. So that's the numbers. All right, Clay, what's next? We got to show them bumper music. You guys know what bumper music is? If not, you're going to learn today.
0: No.
2: Any idea?
0: I think Clay Jark is a jerk.
2: Well, he's still got to get you through this.
1: Get Clay Jark out of here!
2: No matter what you think of him, he's the only thing standing between you and your license. So
0: Sometimes
2: you just have to bear with things. Bumper music. Here we go. Bumper music, like you're coming out of an ad or an announcement, and you have this.
0: Because
2: you don't just come out of the ad and go, oh, hey, man. I mean, you can, but this is smoother. Yeah, how you doing, everybody? This is a lot smoother. It's called bumper music. Say we just finished. And Geico, that little lizard, go to geico.com.
0: Huh?
2: And then you have the music like that. And then you're coming back to the show from the ad. That's the bumper music. You fade out, fading it down. Hey, how you doing? I'm Larry Apple. Or hey, how you doing? I'm Dynamite. And you're back in. All right. They got through bumper music, barely. And a fade out, you know what a fade out is? Here's a fade out.
1: Oh, I know what a fade out is.
2: Well, you're listening to it. It's just when the music gets lower.
1: Like it gradually
2: gets lower and then goes off. All right. Do you know what time of day is the time that the most potential listeners could be tuning in? What hour of the day, a.m. or p.m.?
1: P.m.
0: I think p.m.
2: Okay, both wrong. How you doing, everybody? Yeah, it's a.m., so start from a.m.
0: Why is it 8 to a.m.?
1: Now, why does this...
2: A.m. is because that's the time that the most people at one time are in their cars and up and going to work, and potentially have the radio on.
1: Hey, Mr. Clay.
2: Yeah, how you doing, everybody? What could I do for you there, Larry Apple?
1: That's your thing, mister. You say, how you doing, everybody, a lot.
2: Yeah, that's kind of my radio thing. That's how I generated a massive amount of numbers over the years.
1: Oh.
2: All right, how about, do you know, okay, you want to be able to stand up for yourself on the radio. There's nothing wrong with getting along with your co-hosts, but you want to be able to stand up for yourself. So in the old stupid radio days, I could go, hey, man, how you doing, everybody? 2 + 2 = 7. And you guys could go, yeah, it is. All right. You're so funny. But now,
1: we know how to stand up for
2: when
1: ourselves.
2: It's two, when I say 2 + 2 = 5, you got to go, whoa, whoa, whoa, no. Now, that's just an example, but that could translate to anything. So don't let anything slip by that is egregious and needs to be corrected, all right?
0: Okay.
2: Station ID. Do you guys know what a station ID
0: is?
2: You just did one. Dynamite, you just did one a few minutes ago. 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
1: like
2: Winter Park.
1: The information of the station.
0: Oh.
2: That has to be given officially. It can be given anytime, but it has to be done between 58 after the hour and 2 minutes after the hour.
0: Okay.
2: So sometime in that 5 minutes.
1: Okay. Can you guys hear me through the mic?
2: Yep.
0: Yeah, we can hear you.
1: Well, I'm going to get some water, Johnny.
2: All right, go ahead. I'll let Dynamite handle this one.
0: Okay. So
2: weather, a weather spot. You know what a weather spot is?
0: Do we have to do this?
2: Yeah. You know what a weather spot is?
0: It's when the person tells about the weather.
2: Thank you. See, you got that one. All right.
0: It literally says it in the name.
2: What?
0: It literally says it in the name. It literally says it in the name.
2: Okay. Yeah. True. But it's like a little quick, like maybe 30 seconds or 1 minute. Hey, man, high of 91 today, low of 78 tonight. We got an easterly wind for you boaters. It's going to be blowing hard, 20 to 25 miles an hour on the coast. This is Joe Idiot on 97.3. Something like that.
0: Hello, Joe Idiot.
2: Yeah.
0: So, I can get any more questions?
2: Yeah, how about, do you know how to run a contest on the radio? Like if you're giving away something. How you doing, everybody? Let me show them this one. Hey, how you doing? Clay Jark here, 91.5. We're giving away 5 large pizzas tonight, and we're going to take the caller who can answer the following question. And then you got to come up
0: ring,
2: with a question.
0: Ring,
1: Can I do the question?
0: Ring,
2: well, this is an example. You guys are licensee seekers.
0: Licensee?
2: Okay, let's say, what question would you ask if somebody walked in right now and said, you guys got to give away 10 pizzas? What question would you ask somebody? It's got to be something they can't just run and look up on the internet, right? Like you can't say, how many home runs did Hank Aaron have in 1974? So they can just go look that up. It's got to be something, you got to be clever. All right, interviews. You guys know how to do an interview? Because I think next time you come in here, you're going to be doing an interview.
1: Yep, an interview.
0: I know what an interview is. An interview is when someone comes in and the person talks about them and the other person talks about them too.
2: All right, you think you could come up with questions to ask somebody?
0: Yes, I'll interview Larry Apple.
2: Go ahead. Let's do a sample.
0: Okay.
2: How you doing, everybody? Here is Dynamite and Larry Apple.
0: Okay, hello, what's your name?
1: My name is Larry.
0: Last name?
1: Apple.
2: So far, so good. Keep going.
0: When were you born?
1: April 3rd, 2015.
0: Okay. What do you like to do in a living?
1: Well, I like to take up road trips to sometimes when I going up to Pennsylvania.
0: If you grew up, what job would you get?
1: A job that's not too hard where I'd make a bunch of money. Also, like I said, I've probably announced a few of these things before, but first off...
0: Okay, we got it.
1: Hey!
0: What is a recent childhood memory have you got that you have?
2: Good question.
1: Probably... I gotta think about that.
2: Yeah, that is
0: it's a really good one. It's very recent,
2: Like,
0: it just, like, kind of, like, just happened a few seconds ago, a few minutes, a few hours, maybe a day ago.
2: How about Rollins' baseball game, maybe?
1: Oh, yeah, I just went to Rollins' baseball game about 26, 27 hours ago, maybe 28.
0: You go to say a day and a few hours ago?
1: Yeah.
0: What is the most embarrassing moment you ever have in your life?
2: Good question.
1: Let's pass on that one.
0: Okay. Okay, yeah. Just keep your secrets to yourself. So, let me think of one.
2: You're doing very well. I see Clay is checking off all the boxes so far on the
1: interview. One thing, I don't have many... I don't have a lot of embarrassing moments that I can really remember.
0: Yeah, but I don't think you want to talk about it, too.

0: like, he or she is injured on the sidewalk, crying so much, and...
1: Like a broken bone?
0: Okay, fine. Broken bone?
1: No. That's not a very good example.
0: What? You wouldn't just help them?
1: Well, yeah, I'd probably help them.
0: You wouldn't just help them up and...
1: Oh,
0: and like
1: help them?
0: Call a doctor to come and get them? Something like that?
1: Well, doctor is usually, if you have like a mild...
0: If you have a broken bone, you still should go to the doctor.
1: No, yeah, if you have a broken bone, but like... I would definitely help them, but if they don't have a break or fracture, then I'm not just going to call 911.
2: All right, so if it was just a cut, you'd just get them a Band-Aid.
0: Mm-hmm. If you even have one.
2: Oh, we always carry four Band-Aids each, mandatory.
1: If it's any mild injury like that, you'd probably, like an ice pack or
0: I got one. If you had to be a professional sports player, which one would it be? Which sport would it be?
2: Ooh.
0: Like if you had to be one.
1: Baseball.
0: Baseball?
2: Nice.
1: Okay. Well, maybe...
0: You got basketball, soccer, football, baseball.
2: Hockey, boogie boarding.
0: Kickball.
1: Tennis. Well,
0: pickleball.
1: baseball, the ball's pretty hard. If you get hit with it, KO. Knockout. So, maybe...
0: No, not really.
1: Maybe a softer...
0: If you go to MLB, people can get hit by like 101-mile-per-hour baseballs, and they would be just fine. So you have to be like strong to handle it.
2: Yeah.
1: Strong. Hey, you're
2: great on the interview, man. All right, Larry, why don't you try the interview and see if you can get an A as well?
1: I think we've got the basic idea.
0: Yeah.
2: Okay.
0: Hey, still tell them about...
2: How you doing, everybody? You going to let these pipsqueaks tell you what to do, Jotty?
1: Clay.
2: I'm kind of afraid of them, so I might have
1: Clay,
2: to.
1: Clay, you need to leave.
0: Yeah, go get
2: out.
0: How
2: you doing, everybody? I leave as soon as you guys get your licenses in a couple minutes, if you could finish this.
0: Oh, can you get a license?
1: I guess I can ask you a few questions.
2: All right, how about this? Phone calls. Let's see how you handle phone calls. Now, first, I'm going to go over to Larry Apple. Larry, you say hello. You're in the air.
1: Hey.
0: To me?
2: No, to me. I'm the caller.
0: I got water.
1: Hey, Johnny. You're on the air.
2: Hey, my name's not Johnny. It's Bob.
1: Oh, hey, Bob. How you been?
2: Hey, not bad, man. How's it going down there?
1: It's going good. Where you been?
2: How can I... I was in prison for a couple weeks.
1: What, a Grand Theft Auto?
0: How'd you get in prison?
2: I can't say. No, it was a bank job gone awry. No, I haven't been in prison. I had 2-week vacation at the beach, man.
1: Oh, that's
2: I've
1: good.
2: Been surfing, boogie boarding, ordering room service, French toast.
0: You sure you didn't go to prison?
2: Positive. Do they have room service in prison?
1: I see your mugshot.
2: What? No, 2 weeks at the beach.
0: Actually, yeah, they do have room service.
2: Oh, but it's a different kind of room service, right? There's no menu. They bring you one burnt piece of toast and go, here, if you're hungry, eat it.
0: I'm pretty sure you're in prison.
2: All right, how about promos?
0: Promos?
2: You guys know how to do promos?
0: Nope, I'm thirsty.
2: All right, like you have, oh, well, go get some water.
0: Yay.
2: Larry, you know what a promo is?
1: But yeah, promos.
2: How you doing, everybody? These guys don't know anything yet. Well, we're getting a lot of this.
1: Clay and Larry, a promo is a promotion.
2: Yes, yeah, so like say that Dynamite has a baseball game coming up, you know, Friday at midnight.
1: Mm-hmm.
2: Because it's the end of a twi-night doubleheader and the first game went 14 innings. So you go, hey, coming up this Thursday, midnight, Dynamite's baseball game. All right, it's at 222705.
1: Let's get back. Let's get down to business.
2: All right, what business is that?
1: It's time for the Larry Apple Show. Hey, what happened to our announcer? Johnny, where's our good announcer?
0: Hello, I'm back.

0: And now it's time for the Larry Apple Show.
1: Thank you, Johnny.
2: Larry Apple's not as good as me.
1: I'm glad that Clay's gone.
0: Clay is not gone. You haven't finished the test.
2: Dang it. Oh, my God.
0: There's a couple more. Looks all right. You guys want to hear them?
2: Yes.
0: Oh, you didn't figure out when the most people could be listening.
2: Mm-hmm. I'm guessing 401.
0: What time of day?
1: I'm going to say probably
0: I'll give you this. It's a one-hour period, and it's a 30 to a 30. So like 3:30 to 4:30, 6:30 to 7:30, whatever. And it's a.m. Take it from there.
1: I'm going to say probably 9.
2: I'm going 10 a.m. to 11 a.m.?
1: 9:30 to 10:30, maybe?
0: Larry was closer. It's earlier. When are people on their way to work?
1: 8:30 to 9:30.
0: Very close.
1: 7
2: a.m. to 8.
0: 7:30 to 8:30. So 8 a.m. is your potential peak maximum listening audience. Just because so many people, you know, like 80, 60.
2: My dad's gone by 7.
0: Okay, well, that's a lot of people do leave earlier, and he can hear, if he's listening to the radio, he can listen to what's on the radio at 6:45 or 7 or 6:30, mm-hmm. You know, whenever he's leaving.
2: Yes, he can.
0: All right, what else? Call to action. Don't do a call to action on this station. In other words, you can say...
2: Call to action? Doesn't that mean like 911?
0: No, that's call to emergency.
2: Oh.
0: That's if somebody fell on the sidewalk and had a broken bone, and Larry Apple happened to walk by and help him up. Call to action is you don't tell anybody to go somewhere or to do something that you're trying to promote. You can just tell them about the place. Like, let's say, oh, I love Wendy's, man. I'm just telling you, Wendy's is so great. But you don't say, like, go to Wendy's at 303 Lee Road from 9 a.m. You know, you don't do an ad for them.
2: Okay.
0: All right. I think you guys are...
1: Are we licensed enough, Clay?
0: I'm looking on here. Okay, let me quiz you on a couple. All right. Larry Apple, give me a station ID.
1: What? Station ID. When we go look, 91.5 WPRK, Best in Basement Radio, all that.
0: All right. Over to, let's do a phone call. We didn't do the phone calls yet. All right.
2: Yes,
0: Larry.
2: Yes, we did.
0: Now, Larry, say hello. You're in the air.
1: Hello. You are in the air. How's it going?
0: Yeah. Hey, man. That last call was really stupid.
1: Oh, I'm so sorry to hear that.
0: You guys think you're learning about radio?
2: Yes.
0: I want to hear some music.
2: We're
1: the best in, we're the best in basement radio.
0: Hey, by the way, I know Clay Jark. He's really hard. I don't know if you guys are going to get your license today.
2: Uh-oh.
0: But thanks for taking my call. Bye.
2: Hey, wait. Whoa. Is he still on?
0: No, he hung up.
2: What's the...
0: I don't know. That guy was angry or something.
1: What's the next one?
0: All right, let's have
2: Dynamite. What was his name again?
0: Oh, he's calling back. Dynamite, tell him he's in the air.
2: Hello, someone, you're in the air.
0: Yeah, this is Bob again, man.
2: Oh my God, Bob, I'm blocking you.
0: I forgot to say something.
1: He blocked you.
0: Bob got hung up on. All right, let's see.
2: And he's blocked. He can't, no more calls.
0: All right, Larry Apple, give me a weather blurb.
1: A weather blurb. Today's forecast is sunny, I believe. And there is a very low chance of rain. It's not expected, but keep your wits up for next weekend, for we may experience some bad weather.
0: All right. Dynamite, what do you do if I go 2 plus 17 is 108?
2: I'll tell you that what is wrong with your mind.
0: Thank you. That's perfect. I couldn't have scripted it any better.
2: 178.
1: Do we pass Clay?
0: All right, let's see. He's adding them up now. These guys. Radio. Radio Red Hot. This is Clay Jark. How you doing, everybody? 91.5 Blowtorch on the FM dial. Yeah, we're blowing them all the way out there. North, south, east, west. Yeah. Mix 105, we got you. 104.1, WDBO coming after you.
2: All right. What just happened?
0: Looks like you guys are both officially licensed to WPRK and the Federal Communications Commission.
2: Yes!
0: Welcome. Hold up your right hands. State your name.
2: Dynamite.
1: DJ name.
0: Yes.
1: Larry Apple. Normal name.
0: No, Nichols. That's fine.
2: No, don't say a normal name.
0: All right. Do you swear that you will do the best radio you can?
2: Yes. No.
1: Yes. Yes.
0: All right. Let me see.
2: Wow, Clay Jark is mad.
1: Well, this is gone. It's time.
3: Dude, everybody, I feel like throwing these guys out of here.
0: No. They did really good. Come on, they can't hear us now. I think go easy on them because
2: What do you mean we can't hear you? What do you mean we can't hear you?
0: I can do it, everybody. You idiot. You forgot to turn that switch off. They heard everything you said.
2: Oh, well. Is it too late to turn that switch off?
0: Guys, it looks like... Wait, final tip. You both passed.
1: Apple Show.
2: Yay!
0: You both passed.
2: Take that, Clay Jark.
0: With an A-.
2: What?
0: Yeah, you guys were very close to top scores, but you know what? You'll develop that over time. Thank you.
2: Okay, fine.
0: Now, once you learn the board, and then if you guys end up going to Rollins, maybe you'll be a couple of those Doogie Howser kids that get... You know, you didn't see that show because you weren't born yet, but it was about a kid who was like 14 who was in college. And then I think he was 16 and a doctor.
2: Hey, I got some choices for all you.
0: All right.
2: Okay, so I'm going to let you rate 3 amusement parks, and I'm going to see which one do you like the best.
0: All right, I've been dying to do this for a
2: okay.
0: couple of years.
2: What so, rate SeaWorld.
1: What's happening to Larry Apple Show?
0: That's next. Stay tuned for the Larry Apple Show. Yeah, go ahead, Dino.
2: Rate SeaWorld. I give it a 5 out of 10.
0: SeaWorld.
2: Have you gone there?
0: Yeah.
1: Once. 5.
2: Okay.
0: 6.
2: 6, okay. Now we have... Have you guys gone to Disney World?
1: No.
0: No, I haven't heard of that. Where is that? Is that on Interlaken?
2: Never heard of Disney World?
1: That is not.
0: Oh, Disney World. Yeah, of course I've heard of that.
1: What would you think was on Interlaken?
0: I don't know. Sun and Fun?
2: I wrote that an 8. It was really fun.
0: Disney World. Did you go recently?
2: No. I haven't been there since like a year, but we've been there lots of times.
0: Okay.
2: And then I have no idea if you guys gone here. How about Universal?
1: I have to pass on them both. I've never been to them.
0: Oh, you haven't been to Disney World?
1: No.
0: Oh.
1: I've been to Universal's Volcano Bay.
0: That's true. A couple times.
2: Oh, yeah. So can you...
0: Rate that.
2: Yeah, so rate that. I'm saying like every... I rate that a 10. It was so fun.
1: 8. It's so fun.
0: 8's a pretty high score.
1: Wait,
0: 10's
1: nine,
0: are,
1: nine,
0: tens
1: nine,
0: after,
1: nine,
0: nine,
1: nine. Yes,
0: okay.
1: It is so fun.
2: Mm-hmm, it was fun. Universal is so fun.
0: Yeah. All right, see, here's how you go out of it.
2: Well, and I got.
0: Oh, you got another one?
2: You guys have a future. You should guys have a future trip of going to Disney World.
1: We'll get
0: yeah.
1: Future
0: no, I've been there before. I thought Nicholas had, but
2: no?
0: I guess not.
2: Really?
0: All right, check this out.
2: Oh, that's awful.
0: Oh, yeah.
2: That music's awful.
0: That
2: Help
0: was
2: me.
0: Rate...
2: Help me. Help me. Oh, my God. My
0: that
2: ears.
0: Was Rate the Theme Parks with Dido Mike. Stay tuned for another episode sometime in May.
1: Clay, why don't you head back to Texas or west of it?
0: And then we go, and here's Larry Apple Show. Hey, Larry.
1: Hey, how's
2: hey,
1: everything
2: Apple.
1: Going?
2: Hey, Apple.
0: How's everything going? That's a lot all at once.
1: That's really peculiar.
0: Yeah, you ever read Pinocchio?
2: I've seen the movie.
1: Well, let's get started with the Larry Apple Show.
0: All right.
2: Dynamite's better, though.
0: What are you talking about today on the Larry Apple Show? Gas prices or?
1: Nope. I'm going to ask, for starters, I'm going to ask you each some questions.
0: Ooh. You ready, Dino?
1: Let's see what you got. Get to answer every question. So, first question.
2: Beep.
0: Oh, wait, let's take a quick call while he's waiting. WPRK, you're in the air.
2: Ring, ring.
0: Yeah, what? This guy didn't have any questions ready? What's going on? He's just sitting there, man. He goes, I got a question.
1: You've been blocked, sir.
0: Oh, yeah, don't just block people you disagree with, especially when they have a very good point. You don't just...
2: Hey, what about the person I blocked? Was that fine?
0: You shouldn't block anybody unless it's really bad, because people are allowed to call up and go...
2: No, he did this to us.
0: Oh, yeah, that's not that bad. Really, that's not that bad. People used to call up to our show, and some would go, you guys rule, I love the show. Other people would go, you guys suck. Other people would go, play more music. Other people would say, play less music. So you can't let the... You can't stop it with that microphone, who's ever doing that. You can't let the people calling... dictate what's on your show, but you can, you know, talk to them and find out, you know, what's going on.
1: Yeah. Also, okay. He's just joking about that mic. He's trying to act all funny. He thinks he's
2: Did he have a question?
0: Yeah, really.
1: He's going to be a comedian by just going, stop with that mic.
2: Okay. Do you have a question?
1: I'm trying to think of one.
0: Larry, one thing about radio, you like to come in prepared, write the questions down during the week, then bring them in on Mondays. You'll be all set.
1: What would you guys...
0: How you doing, everybody? I'm going to take away your license.
1: Hey, you interrupted me, sir. Somebody escort Clay out of here. Let's get the military to get him in. No, we don't need to get to that point, but let's just get him out of here.
2: Okay, what's with the question? Right.
1: What would you guys...
0: That's a good question. Let me try and answer it like this. Like,
1: I didn't quite finish. If you were on a long trip and you had a...
0: You mean like long trip like the Hobbit and the dwarves? That long? Like months?
2: Months?
1: A bit too hobbity. I'm not trying to refer anything hobbit wise here.
0: All right, so just a normal trip.
1: I guess long, but with stuff like this, he likes to make sure everything is very sophisticatedly hobbit-fied.
0: Oh, okay. It's the first time I've ever mentioned it. 20 years in radio, but
1: I
0: okay.
1: I guess, like, what would you... So, yeah, what
0: would Clay
1: you...
0: forgot to tell you. Don't yawn on
1: bye,
0: the
1: Clay.
0: Air.
1: Okay, bye, Clay. So, sorry. Yeah, on a long trip, and you had a... And you had a tent as well. And then you were so tired, and all you had was the tent. What would you do? Would you set up the tent, or what?
0: Yeah, I'd set up the tent and go to sleep. Nighty-night.
1: Yeah, bad question.
0: And that was the Larry Apple Show. Awesome, man.
1: Hey!
0: Great show today. Oh, there's more? Our encore. The crowd wants him back. Hello, Larry.
1: The Larry Apple Show is not a show that's 1 minute long. The Larry Apple Show is a
2: period. It really took you 1 minute long to make up a question?
1: Okay. What would you do if you were just driving in your car and all of a sudden it started raining really hard and there was some thunder and a little lightning in the area and the lightning alarm was going off?
2: Stay in my car?
1: Yeah.
0: Stay in the car and hope you brought some snacks and a blankie and a pillow.
2: If you're in a car, then I'm fine with sleeping in that. You can just lower the seats.
0: Yeah.
1: Yeah, or just like...
0: Make sure you have a couple good books in the back.
2: No, then
0: you
2: can turn your sea heater on. Like, that's going to be way better than a blanket.
1: Or it would be a great time to go on a road trip. And once you get to point B, you don't even have to get out of your car yet. I'm not a villain.
0: I know.
2: Maybe you are.
0: All right, anyway, it's time for you guys to rate the music.
1: All right.
2: Again?
0: No, this is the first time.
2: Oh.
0: Now give it a minute before you rate it.
1: It's going to be something.
2: Oh, I got mine.
0: No, I said give it a minute, guys. Hold on.
1: I can't even hear the music without headphones.
0: Put your headphones on.
1: My headphones don't work. Well, I can't help it.

0: I got my rating in.
1: All right, what do you think? That's Eddie Money with Gimme Some Water.
2: Zero.
1: Really? What is your 10?
2: His
1: guys?
2: Voice is terrible. Just
1: oh,
2: is there another song?
0: Get this off.
1: We're going to the next song in a second.
0: Give me a second.

0: All right, here's the next song.
1: A Roman song? Oh, no.
0: Remember, if you're going to review a movie, you have to see the whole thing. So you don't even have to listen to the whole song, but check it out.

0: We turned those zero. Off.
1: Absolutely zero.
2: Zero. Right.
3: That was not quite as bad as the last one, but I just really dislike that. I gotta give that like a one.
2: A one and a zero. Okay. I don't know. That was Bachman Turner Overdrive with Stone Gates. All right, here we go. I think this is Robert Cray. No, it's not. It's somebody else. Can't remember who. Oh.
3: Let's get it.
0: George Washington?
3: Whoever it is, let's hope they have good taste.
0: I got mine.
2: Yeah, I can't remember who does this song. You guys have to give it a minute, so hang on tight. Remember, the people listening are rating it at home, too.

0: very positive. Zero.
1: All right. A zero?
2: Zero.
1: Okay.
3: Wow.
1: These guys are tough.
2: Three minus is zero.
1: And I really like all three of these songs that I've played so far. Like, this song to me is like a 7 or an 8. All right, let's go to the next one.
2: About time.
1: This one's a little angrier. Black Flag, circa 1983 or 4. Henry Rollins on throat. I mean vocals.

0: All right, what do you got for Black Flag? Another zero.
1: And you can
2: or zero.
1: You can just keep the music on headphone mode because I can hear out of mine again too.
0: Okay, good. All right, so what do you give that, Larry?
2: Zero.
0: Larry, over to you. Dino gives it a zero.
1: Well, I can't blame him. I think I need to give him the same.
0: Okay. Black Flag zero from you guys. I give that one a... That's not one of my favorites. I give that one a five. All right. This is from Chicago, Illinois. Styx. STYX.

0: Hold on. Your favorite part might be coming up. The song's about to change. Yeah, this is me in high school on the way to the beach, or junior high on the way to the beach.
1: Mornings I find.
2: Nope. It's a one.
1: She's left me.
2: Zero.
0: Alright, hang on.
2: Zero.
1: So alone.
0: Preliminary zero score, zero. Hang on, it's about to get heavy, I think. Haven't heard this for 10 years.

0: to change my score.
1: All right, what is it?
0: From a 0 to a 1.
1: Awesome. Okay. Dynamite, what do you say?
2: I rated a 0 for the whole song, but from that drum thing, from the drums, I gave it a 9.
1: Ooh.
2: I like the drum part, but the whole song is a 10.
1: A 10?
2: I'm not a 10, 0. The whole song, 0. I do not like that girl. The girl is kind of bad at singing.
1: Oh, that was a guy singing.
2: Really?
1: Dennis D. Young.
2: That's not a good girl.
0: No matter who it is.
1: Check it out. Take me through the thought process.
2: See, that sounds like a girl.
0: Also, don't you announce the name when you're playing the song? We're just rating them.
1: Styx, WPRK. Here we go.
2: Are we still going to keep listening to this one?
1: No, I just wanted to hear that part. All right, guys,
0: 0.
1: Thank you for joining us. Oh, there's one more. 1, 2, 3, 4, 5, 6. All right, somebody put this one on here. I won't say my rating yet. All right, check it out.
0: Hey, you're not even rating.
1: That's true.
0: You haven't even rated.
1: Iggy Pop, Detroit, Michigan.

0: so I've got to give that a one.
1: I got my rate.
2: All right, what is it? One?
1: I'll give it a zero.
2: A zero and a one?
1: Yeah.
2: All right. How you doing, everybody? Thank you for joining us.
0: Hey, we already got our license.
2: Okay. Then you do the announcement. You going to thank everybody for joining us on...
0: I'm Mr. Krabs. And I'm a cheapy cheapskate. Now I'm going to get some water again.
2: All right, go ahead. I got a bonus track.
1: Track?
2: I got one bonus. Yeah, that's right. I shouldn't call it track. That's what radio people call it. I call it song. Got one more out of Virginia. Dynamite, you good at geography?
1: Kinda.
2: All right. What state is San Francisco in?
1: What state is San Francisco in?
2: Yes, same state as Los Angeles. Do you know what state that
1: California. Is? California.
2: Correct. There goes Larry Apple to get his water. All right, let's see what you think of this song.
1: For some reason, I thought San Francisco was his own state.
2: Oh, no. The doctor's got her back. You got Dynamite's on his own rating this one. All right, give it a minute, Dino.

0: All right, take me through your thought process. Take us inside your mind, Dynamite. What are you thinking about this song?
1: Zero.
0: Zero? Any, like, comments, anything that you hated about it?
1: The singer.
0: Okay, the singer. All right, let's see what Larry thinks. Larry, this is a bonus track. This is the last one to rate.
1: Was that the song you were just playing with the banjo?
0: Yeah.
1: Yeah, it was you.
2: When the tacos are withdrawn.
1: I got this. I heard the song already.
0: I know, but I'm grooving on it for a minute, so hold on.

0: You got your answer?
1: Yeah, zero.
0: Answered
2: all right,
0: it.
2: A pair of zeros?
1: Yes. Yes.
2: All right.
1: That's horrible.
2: Dino, what kind of music do you like? Like doom metal from Sweden? Is that what you're into?
1: No rock music. We're not into rock.
2: You into hopscotch rap from Suriname?
1: Not really.
2: Blues, jazz, orchestra? You like classical, funk?
1: I kind of...
2: Reggae? Do you want me to get you a shirt that says I hate reggae?
1: I like it. Imagine Dragons music, so what would that be?
2: Imagine Dragons? That's like...
1: What Calgary would that be?
2: I mean, like, that's a song that when they first came out, this station was playing a lot. So before they got popular, this station was playing them. That's like indie rock, they would call it.
1: Indie rock?
2: Yeah, like you could just say rock or pop rock, indie pop rock.
1: Sometimes they don't really rock. I didn't really think it was rock because they don't really like kind of scream into the microphone.
2: Right. No, they're softer.
1: Yeah, they're more like softer, they have like more clear music, and I like them.
2: Yeah, maybe hipster pop. I don't know. You guys hipsters?
1: I have no idea.
2: I don't either. I don't know if I am.
1: Like hippies? No.
2: No. No, hipsters, it's like you're piped into what's going on, the latest music. All right, guys, we got about 5, 6, 7 minutes left.
1: Where's Don Don?
2: He should be along any minute or any few minutes.
1: Okay.
2: All right, so Dynamite, you've got a baseball game coming up. Good luck with that. You don't know when it is, but...
1: Nope, I don't. I have two. I have one for my regular season and another for the All-Stars.
2: You going to be pitching or unknown?
1: For which one?
2: Either one or both.
1: I'm most likely to pitch on for like my regular game, but for the All-Stars, I don't really know.
2: Do they tell you to rest your arm before the game if you're pitching?
1: Not really. They usually just tell you like to warm up.
2: Okay.
1: They usually tell you to warm up.
2: And then come out and throw heat, but controlled heat, right?
1: Yeah. Like, kind of like throw a little softer, get your arm all like loose in that, so you're ready, so you're warmed up.
2: Yeah, sounds good.
1: Ready to go.
2: I got a bonus track. Let's see if you guys like this.
1: Okay. Same music, zero.
2: No, zero. This is Jessica Simpson. Hang on.
1: Yeah. Well, I don't mean
3: this
1: like,
3: is what I mean by like the screaming.
1: I don't mean like the same song, but I mean it's the same type of music. It's
2: all right, then
1: the
2: you guys better stay out of Tampa because these guys have a. In order to even get into the city of Tampa now, you got to go by these guys. You think you can get by these guys?
1: Nope.
2: You're going to just turn left to go straight to St. Pete, Sarasota, Bradenton area. Skip Tampa.
1: I'll fight them.
2: Oh, you're going to fight these guys?
1: This is what I mean. Is this on?
2: Yeah, you're on.
1: Are you sure? I can't hear myself.
2: I'm
1: positive. Can't hear myself either.
2: Something must have come out of your headphones. All right, guys. Well, thanks for another great week.
1: Okay, I got it. I fixed it.
2: You don't like this guy's voice?
1: This is what I mean by like rock and roll bands are like screaming. That's not like Imagine Dragons.
3: Nothing in this category is good, okay?
2: Yeah. You know the thing about this guy...
1: Do you hear this guy? He's like literally screaming in the microphone.
2: Right, because he's trying to get his point across. He's really like... He really wants to say this.
3: This is another zero.
1: Yes, definitely zero.
2: Wow, Tampa Death Metal gets a zero.
3: Dude, all of the music you're playing is rock.
1: Yeah, I rated all those zeros.
3: You're playing, every song has been the same.
2: It's funny because if there's people out there driving around listening that don't like any of the music either, they're like totally cheering you guys on right now going, tell that stupid Johnny Garlic music sucks. Yeah, let them pick it out next time.
1: Yeah, let us pick.
2: All right, we'll have you guys bring in some music next time.
1: Try. It has to be CDs? Does it have to?
2: No, not necessarily, but I'll talk to you about that later. Here, I'm giving you one last chance to rate one last song.
1: I thought I already got through one last
3: song. Wait, before you play it.
2: Yes.
3: Is it another song in the rock category or anything like that?
2: Yes, it is.
3: Then don't even play it then. It's a zero.
2: Wow, before you even heard it.
1: It's zero.
2: All right, guys. Well, thanks for coming down. Awesome to be with you. Anything you'd like to say in the last couple minutes? We're not in a rush of any kind. Take a leisurely walk down radio, the world of radio.
1: Yep.
2: Take over, guys. You guys do the last few minutes.
1: Okay. So
3: I thought I would stink.
2: I got to take a break at 6 o'clock. You guys do the last few minutes.
1: Okay. So what should we do? Another interview? Talk about someone? Talk about some kind of movie? What?
3: Well, let's see. I've just been appointed at my school to be a safety patrol.
2: Who's touching the mic? Get off that mic.
3: No one's touching it. Could you let us do that thing?
2: Yeah, go ahead.
3: Can you mute your mic?
2: Yep.
3: Thank you.
1: Okay.
3: Yeah, but you're still a great DJ, though. So I was recently just picked for fifth grade training or to become a fifth grade patrol at my school. And I'm in training.
1: I got picked for news crew.
3: Okay, well, I got picked for school patrol. And it's, like I said, it's going to be starting in fifth grade. So I've got about 2 weeks of training.
1: Mine starts in 2 days.
3: Oh, you're training?
1: Yeah, when I train. I go in 2 days.
3: All right.
1: Do you know what tomorrow is? Or do you know what
3: happens? Tomorrow is going to be Tuesday.
1: I know, but do you know what happens on Tuesday? I don't know if you have it at your school, but there's something going to happen on Tuesday.
3: What?
1: The fast test.
4: Oh, yeah.
3: Like on FIFAST?
1: Yes.
3: That app? Yeah, I
1: fast test.
3: I've got a test tomorrow.
1: Yeah, same. Oh, it's going to be so boring.
3: Yeah. And also, after the two-week training, there's going to be there's going to be for the last week of school.
1: I'm
3: going to
1: die from that test. I'm going to die.
3: There's going to be a few weeks to where we're going to try out independently our new jobs.
1: Okay.
3: Hey.
1: Oh, no, I yawned.
3: You got.
1: Is Clay jogged here? Okay, good, he's not.
3: You're yawning. Let's settle this like gentlemen. Bring her here, pal.
2: How you doing, everybody? You guys got 45 seconds left.
3: Okay.
2: Over.
3: All right, put him up, pal. Just you and me.
1: No. I'm not going for a fight.
3: Yeah,
1: especially when I'm going to win.
3: Try me out.
1: Really, try you out.
3: Yeah. Okay. Yeah.
2: All right, guys, you got to give a station ID and everything and say goodbye.
3: All right, WPRK 91.5, Best in Basement Radio, Holt Avenue.
1: What he said. Goodbye. Dynamite is blowing up.
3: Located.
1: 5, 4, 3, 2, 1.
3: 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Peace! Oh, wait, I'm still here.
2: Thank you very much, guys. Spectacular. You're both licensed.
3: Thank you. 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

0: All right, Iron Maiden on WPRK. Don Don, you brought in this NoFX CD. I'm going to play a song from it. Is there any swearing on this song? The idiots are taking over?
1: I don't think so, Johnny, but I haven't heard it in a long time.
2: It's a risk we're willing to take.
1: well put, Mr. Apple. We got the dump button, though, don't we?
0: Yes.
1: Okay.
2: What's
0: I just
2: the
0: wanted to
2: button?
0: Relax and listen.
1: Yeah, I got you.
2: Does that, like, censor it?
1: It wipes out everything for the last 15 seconds or something like that, Nikki. So you got 15 seconds to decide whether to hit the dump button or not. I believe that's how it goes.
0: Hey, guys, you might be able to, I don't know, chat, give me a weather report when I'm down here working. It's
1: sure.
0: An odd setup. Over
1: All there. Right, no problem. Yeah, the weather was beautiful. Yesterday was totally beautiful. Today was very, very nice, but it's going to start warming up, Johnny. Highs tomorrow, low to mid-80s, and they say by Thursday or Friday we'll be in the 90s. I mean, well into the 90s, not just a little bit. So,
2: yes.
1: But then it's going to back off a little bit for the weekend. Not much, but so summer's pretty much here. Well, I noticed my Confederate jasmine is blooming, and that always means spring has just about had it. So get ready, people. It's coming.
2: Isn't it going to start raining next weekend?
1: I don't know if it's next weekend, Nikki. Probably towards the end of the month or in early June is when the rainy season really starts. You know, where we have it almost every afternoon.
2: Hope it's not raining when I'm going on my road trip, because I'm going to be stopping once in almost every state.
1: Oh, you are.
2: Except Florida and Maryland.
1: Okay.
0: All right, WPRK, no FX.

0: All right, NoFX here on WPRK, one of the longest running hardcore bands in the world.
1: How old is that song? Close to 20 years? That's even more poignant now than it was. It was about the George W. Bush administration, and now we've got one that's even worse.
0: And they've been around since the early 80s. I mean, these guys got an early start.
1: Wow.
0: They probably popped up on a compilation around, I'm going to guess, 82.
1: That is early.
0: I mean, it could be 83, but yeah, right in there somewhere.
1: 40 years.
0: Yeah. I don't know if they're still, I don't think they're still a band, but they were for a long time. Maybe they still are. I don't know. No FX. The idiots are taking over. All right, Don, how about some news?
1: You got it, Johnny. Let's start right here in Winter Park. Doesn't get more local than this. An article by Stephen Hudak of the Orlando Sentinel. Winter Park's highly regarded municipal golf course has fallen victim to an inadvertent chemical application.
0: Inadvertent? Yeah, they're dumping chemicals on golf courses the time, daily.
2: Wait, yeah. Is this the golf course on the corner of Interlochen and Webster?
1: Yes.
2: Oh, we
1: it
2: saw
1: is, Larry.
2: Working on the grass, I think.
1: They're working on the greens because they thought they were putting fertilizer on the greens, and there was an herbicide in it. Killed the grass on many of the verdant greens on the nine-hole historic venue, and now faces months of repairs, according to the mayor.
0: What do you think the chances are that somewhere in the world somebody's got an organic golf course?
1: I think they're probably pretty good.
0: Somebody had to have figured it out, whether it's Africa, China, Canada, I don't know.
1: The mayor expects the public course known as WP9 running prominently through the city to be completely closed until May 18th when temporary greens will allow limited play. The full reopening is pegged for mid-July, Johnny.
0: Temporary greens?
1: Yeah.
0: I never heard of such a thing.
1: We're going to find out. City manager Randy Knight estimated the golf course repairs will cost about $70,000. He said an employee who was tasked with fertilizing the greens used equipment that had been used the day before to kill weeds at another city property. The employee failed to clean the equipment and sprayed a mixture of herbicide and fertilizer on the greens. He likened the herbicide to Roundup. So there's Roundup again.
0: So it's enough to ruin the grass. You think it's enough to do anything to the water and the soil around you?
1: Because I'm sure it will.
0: Because the number of times they apply all these chemicals is just constant.
1: Yeah.
0: Golf course must take more than a farm.
1: Yes, they do. To maintain that green, they're constantly fertilizing it, constantly spraying for weeds. Yeah, golf courses are one of the biggest polluters, if you will.
0: Yeah, that's gross. Otherwise, I'd have nothing against golf. But for that reason, please, somebody figure out a way to make a golf course with no chemicals.
2: You kids get off my lawn.
1: Yeah, there you go. The city manager said the employee, who he did not identify, was fired because he didn't alert a supervisor and tried to fix the problem himself.
0: Yeah, I got it, man. Yeah. I'll get this fixed. Just give me about four more beers. I'll get it.
2: Easy peasy.
1: He said the closure has teed off some area golfers who enjoy playing and walking the course. The course, which dates back to 1914, is listed on the Florida Historic Golf Trail as the state's second oldest course. It underwent a $1.2 million renovation a decade ago that included new sod, state-of-the-art irrigation, and a layout designed by Integrative Golf. The city manager said the course attracts a variety of skill level players from top flight golfers to duffers.
0: What's Integrative Golf?
1: It's the name of the company that made the layout.
0: Oh, okay. That sounds like a company name. Integrative.
1: Yes.
0: Do they spell it like that's even a word? But
1: yes.
0: Is it spelled with like a backwards A or anything?
1: No.
0: Cool? Like
1: no. I don't think so. I don't think so.
0: Integrative. X.
1: The mayor promised that people with WP9 golf memberships could use the city's other golf course, Winter Park Pines. Here's a quote from the mayor's newsletter. While this is certainly not the outcome we had hoped for, this plan ensures the WP9 will return stronger, healthier, and better prepared for the future.
0: I'll tell you what, that Winter Park Pines, which has always just been a, you know, normal, regular neighborhood, does not seem to have had a lot of teardowns and construction going.

0: No.
1: Okay, do you know about that?
0: Yes, they've scaled back plans for a restaurant.
1: They always do that. Venue. They start off with a million things, and then they act like they're giving in to all the neighbors'
0: yes.
1: wishes, and they go, okay, we'll cancel that, we'll cancel that. And they still try to get one or two or three things in. Lou Gardens is a prime example that needs zero, nothing.
0: They need more parking.
1: Well, walk there. I mean, you know, I don't know what the parking looks like, but ride your bike there.
0: Yeah. Well, apparently, there some of the very popular events there. There's not enough parking.
1: Well, have the events smaller then. I mean, don't ruin it so more cars can park. I don't like that at all. Just let less people go. Too bad you can't park. There's plenty of street parking 2 blocks away from there. And 3 blocks away.
0: Yeah,
1: it's not that difficult.
0: And then the people who live in the neighborhood get all fatutsed about
1: it. Well, if it says no parking, you don't park there. But if it doesn't say no
0: parking. Yeah, public parking.
1: Yeah, I don't know why some people get mad if somebody parks on the street in front of their house and it's legal parking. I do not and will never get that. Do you understand that?
0: I understand a little of it, Johnny.
1: Like, what is it? What's at play there?
0: Well, I live over by Mead Gardens, and they have that big duck derby every year.
1: Right.
0: For the kids. And, you know, it's a big fundraiser, and it's great. But, man, the whole neighborhood gets parked full. And, I mean, they park on both sides of the street. I was watching my mailman try to get through to deliver the mail. He couldn't get down the street.
1: Well, were they parked illegally?
0: No, I don't think so. But like I said, they park in both sides of the street. Only one car can go down the center.
1: That
0: and
1: street should have no parking on one side of it. I'm sure it does. There's got to be a couple no parking signs.
0: I don't. No.
1: It's not wide enough to.
0: I've lived there for, almost a dozen years. There's no parking signs there.
1: I'm surprised.
0: You know what the problem is? Well, one of the problems, they don't let people park on Denning, on the side of Denning next to Mead Gardens. The other side they would open.
1: Why don't they let them?
0: Because Denning would be so clogged. You know, you could only get one car down the center, and then you could get two cars going trying to go the opposite direction at the same time. Now you got a Mexican standoff, and there's no place anybody can back up and turn around easily.
1: Okay, what if you had parking on one side of Denning? Two cars could still get through, right?
0: Yes, and that's what they do have.
2: Someone say Mexican standoff?
0: On my side of Denning, of course, so I get to grouch about it. No, it doesn't bother me that much.
2: You say Mexican standoff, eh? This road ain't big enough for the two of us.
1: Step off.
0: Or better than an Iranian standoff. That makes your gas bill go higher. Oh, Johnny, Teenage Wasteland. More than 1,000 teenagers swarmed into Orlando's popular Icon Park last Saturday night for a takeover.
1: Now, where is that place?
0: That's where the big wheel is off of I-Drive.
1: Oh, yeah.
0: You seen the big Ferris wheel?
1: No. No, thanks.
0: Okay.
1: I'm staying out of that area.
0: Yeah, they swarmed the tourist attraction, and fights broke out, and more than 50 deputies were deployed to break up the gathering. Two deputies were injured and hospitalized, but have since been released, the sheriff said.
1: Sounds like a great fun gathering. Wow.
0: The sheriff said teens descended upon Icon Park, home of the Orlando Eye Ferris wheel, around 7:30 p.m. last Saturday, running crazy through the area and starting several fights. 9 teens aged 13 to 16 were arrested, some of them on charges of battery on law enforcement officer and resisting law enforcement. A manager at Helena Modern Riviera, a restaurant at Icon Park, said Monday that the teens stayed outside, but that law enforcement's closure of several exits made it hard for guests to get in and made some late for their dinners.
1: Well, we're sorry about that.
0: The sheriff said the takeover had been advertised on social media, of course, and that the sheriff's office had prior knowledge of it in part by monitoring social media. He said parents should monitor their children's social media as well to see if their kids are aware of such events and warn them not to participate. He also said the sheriff's office is aware of another such event advertised on social media for May 9th at an unspecified location and issued a warning on anyone planning to attend.

0: Is that some kind of public Ferris wheel, or is it private? You pay for
1: it? Oh, you got to pay for it, Johnny.
0: Okay.
1: Oh, yes, you got it.
0: It's not like a swing set in the park, but this is a Ferris wheel.
1: You haven't seen it, dude. You can see it from downtown. The thing's huge. It is like, I don't know, about 20, 30 stories tall. It is really big.
0: And it's in a public park, or it's
1: No, it's Icon Park. This is a private, it's a tourist.
0: Oh, you know, okay. Park. I thought it was like a park, like, you know.
1: No. Park. They have one of those wax museums out there. They've got a bunch of restaurants. They've got a bunch of things out there.
0: No wonder I've never been.
1: It's a tourist attraction. Yeah.
2: Also, did you mention that iDrive is like southwest of downtown?
1: Yes, it is, Larry. As a matter of fact, I'm going down there to meet my sister Jen Jen for dinner tomorrow night, if you boys would like to go along. Let's try some Ethiopian food.
2: Mm. Well, I...
1: They do have Coca-Colas, Larry.
2: Ooh, all right. And it's a good location. You just take the Sunrail down to the Church Street station, go to the garage nearby, go up to the top floor, and you can see, and you can probably see the Ferris wheel.
1: I'm sure you can.
2: I Heart Drive.
0: Or you can take the Sunrail to Sand Lake Road and get right on the Lynx bus, and you'll be there.
1: Yeah, that's true. You can do that, too.
2: You want to get the view first, then you can... head south to the Orlando or Sand Lake station.
0: Icon Park sounds like I want to get there fast. I'm not going to stop and take a look after that story. I'm going to start hanging out there, man. Totally cool.
1: Yeah, the kids dig it.
2: It's a very iconic scene.
1: Yes, it is. That's right.
2: Get out of here, Mr. Krabs. See you later, boyo.
1: Well, Johnny... more police news. This one from South Florida. Bad cop, no donut. An article by Rafael Olmeda of the South Florida Sun-Sentinel. A Broward sheriff's sergeant who has been on administrative leave since he was arrested in January for domestic violence charges was arrested again last week, this time accused of escalating the violence against the same victim. According to the arrest report, Scott Nida, age 55, accused the woman of infidelity last Monday morning as she was driving him to his Pompano Beach residence. Nida forcibly grabbed the back of her head and began to punch her face and head multiple times, allegedly.
0: Yeah, you're not supposed to do that.
1: Yeah.
0: I guess he didn't know that.
1: Well, he should have because it's... Well, he grabbed the steering wheel in an attempt to prevent her from pulling over and escaping, according to the report, but the woman managed to stop the car and run for help. Her face bleeding. She stopped a bystander who was near the corner of Southeast 19th Terrace in Pompano Beach. Nida allegedly drove away in the woman's car. He has been charged with false imprisonment of a person, robbery without a firearm or weapon, domestic violence, and grand theft auto.
2: What? Oh, I guess that counts for grand theft auto.
1: Yep.
2: We got a grand theft auto heading down in Pompano Beach.
1: Nida had already been arrested in January on domestic violence charges involving the same victim. He was accused then of false imprisonment, one account of domestic battery by strangulation, and one count of touch or strike battery. Those charges were dropped when the victim declined to cooperate.
0: Uh-oh.
1: The reported victim said this week that she waived prosecution in the January case and lifted the no-contact order that was in place. She felt coerced into dropping the charges in that case since he told her he would lose his job and pension, according to this week's arrest report. Nida, who was hired by the Broward Sheriff's Office in 2008, remains on paid administrative leave pending the outcome of a BSO investigation and the new case. He was in jail as of late Wednesday.
0: Yeah, maybe he should lose his job and pension, I'm thinking.
1: Sounds like maybe some anger issues there.
0: Yeah.
1: Just maybe?
0: Can't handle it. Sometimes you just have to walk away even if you're upset.
1: Yes, that's the very best thing to do.
2: This is like how angry Mr. Krabs gets when the hippies get in his soup in the episode. There's a sponge in my soup. And in another episode... senior discount when old man Jenkins won't leave his restaurant.
0: Nice.
1: Oh, yeah, that's right. I remember that one.
2: Jenkins, you're ruining me business.
0: All right, it's WPRK, Johnny Garlic, Larry Apple doing the news with Don.
1: Big Brother is watching us and listening in to us, Johnny. A civil liberties case. This is interesting. Article by Mark Sherman of the Associated Press, Stateline, Washington, D.C. Okello Chatry's cell phone gave him away. Chatry made off with $195,000 from the bank he robbed in suburban Richmond, Virginia, and eluded police until they turned to a powerful technological tool that erected a virtual fence and allowed them to collect the location history of cell phone users near the crime scene. The geofence warrant police served on Google found that Chatry's cell phone was among a handful of devices in the vicinity of the bank at the time it was robbed. Now the Supreme Court will decide whether geofence warrants violate the Fourth Amendment's ban on unreasonable searches and seizures.
0: Yeah, and you may get to this, but they're using it for other things, too.
1: Yes, exactly.
0: Like unions and protests and stuff like that.
1: Yep. It's the latest high court case forcing justices to wrestle with how constitutional provisions ratified in 1791 applies to technology the nation's founders could not have contemplated in their wildest dreams. Chatry's appeal was argued Monday. Geofence warrants turn the usual way of pursuing suspects onto its head. Typically, police identify a suspect and then obtain a warrant to search his home or phone or car. With geofence warrants, police do not have a suspect, only a location and a time where a crime took place. They work in reverse to identify people who were in the area. Civil libertarians say geofences amount to fishing expeditions that subject innocent people to searches of private records merely because their cell phones happen to be in the vicinity of a crime. A Supreme Court ruling in favor of the technique would, quote, unleash a much broader wave of similar reverse searches, law professors who studied digital surveillance wrote to the court. In Chatry's case, the geofence warrant invigorated an investigation that had gone cold. After determining that Chatry was near the Call Federal Credit Union in Midlothian around the time it was robbed in May 2019, police obtained a search warrant for his house. They found nearly $100,000 in cash, including bills wrapped in bands signed by the bank teller he robbed.
0: Oops.
1: A little bit incriminating. He pleaded guilty, but Chatry's lawyers argued on appeal that none of the evidence should have been used against him. It was obtained illegally. They challenged the warrant as a violation of his privacy because it allowed authorities to gather location history of people near the bank without having any evidence they had anything to do with the robbery.
2: And this was in Midlothian?
1: Midlothian, Virginia.
2: Oh.
1: Larry. Prosecutors argued that Chatry had no expectation of privacy because he opted into Google's location history. A U.S. judge agreed the search violated Chatry's rights but allowed the evidence to be used because the officer seeking the warrant believed he was acting properly. The Federal Appeals Court in Richmond upheld the conviction, and the Federal Appeals Court in New Orleans ruled that geofence warrants, quote, are general warrants categorically prohibited by the Fourth Amendment, unquote. So we're going back and forth. Yeah, with this Supreme Court, don't expect anything on civil rights.
0: Yeah, I won't.
1: Unless you're the president, then you're immune.
0: Hey, next week I'm going to bring in some those local bands that are going to be playing out at Conduit for that Space Fish deal.
1: Oh, okay. Okay, because the guys told me that you may be doing some interviews. Good. That'd be great.
0: Yeah.
2: I thought you were going to bring in Ron.
0: I hope to get a couple people in here next week from that show. Ron has been rescheduled. He's not for next week. He's just being rescheduled. He had to go to a meeting today. So anyway, yeah, that's at Conduit, not this coming Saturday, but next Saturday after that.
1: Saturday the 16th.
0: And it's Club Space Fish night. The bands I know that are playing are Damage, Love Gods and Leisure Suits, Bloody Mary, three or four others, I think. But, yeah, that should be good. Damage, man, they started early also. I'm talking like 81, 82.
1: Yeah, they were Orlando stalwarts back in the day.
0: And they had like new wave instruments, but they were totally hardcore. And they were the first and maybe only like hardcore synth band. that has ever been around. I've never seen another one.
1: That's true.
0: You got a lot of synth bands, but or not a lot, but a few, and nobody really did it like they did. So I can't wait to hear some of their classics. I was just looking for some, but I don't have any, so I'll bring some in next week.
2: What's the current time?
0: The current time on WPRK is 35 minutes after the hour of 6 o'clock.
2: So we got about 20 minutes, and then yours truly, Aaron, will be coming in. Not when. We'll be coming in with mixed genres to play. And then your man, Mr. Phil, will be coming in with some songs at least 6 minutes long.
0: All right. You can tell that's a licensed broadcaster right there. Thank you, Larry.
2: 6 minutes later.
0: All right, Don, what else is happening?
1: How about some media news from down under, Johnny?
0: All right, mate.
1: Australia has proposed taxing digital giants Meta, Google, and TikTok a proportion of their revenue to pay for news reporters. The government released draft legislation Tuesday that intends to introduce to Parliament by July 2nd that would create a financial incentive for the social media companies to strike deals with news organizations. The platform's criticisms included that the proposal was a digital services tax that misunderstood the evolving advertising industry and would fail to deliver a sustainable news sector. The proposed news bargaining incentive would charge major platforms that choose not to strike commercial deals with news publishers a 2.25% tax on their Australian revenue. Meta and Google opposed the proposed legislation. TikTok did not respond to a request for comment. This is from the AP Wire, Johnny. And more trying to claw back some money from billionaires, Johnny.
0: I mean, I realize I'm in the minority not being on TikTok, Facebook, all those things. And, you know, if there was no other way to get information or communicate, I would be on there. But I feel like it's not going to, I don't know, enhance my life. So I'm not on there. I'm not trying to be, like, just against stuff. If I was, I would have never watched The Simpsons or eating a cheeseburger. So, I mean.
1: Yeah, I understand. I kind of feel the same. You know, what's in this for me? And I don't really see anything.
0: Right.
2: What's in it for us?
0: And then I see what's in it for society, and I see, oh, okay, I see.
2: Yeah, what's in it for the planktons?
0: Right, nothing. Worse than nothing.
1: Yep.
2: Not even root beer for them?
0: All right, give me one more, and I'm going to play a song here.
1: All right. More news of trying to claw back a few bucks off of the billionaires. This is from New York Times. The labor union backing a proposal to place a new tax on California billionaires says it has collected enough signatures to place the measure on the state's November ballot. Supporters have collected over 1.5 million signatures on petitions that call for a vote on the proposed tax, according to a statement from the campaign last Sunday. If approved to go to the ballot, the proposal will kick off an expensive election fight that will tap into voter anxieties about economic inequality, as well as concerns from business leaders that California could lose its luster as a cradle of technological innovation. The measure, led by the Service Employees International Union United Healthcare Workers West, calls for a one-time 5% tax on the assets of California residents with at least $1.1 billion and would dedicate most of the revenue to healthcare.
0: All right, everybody. This is a band I haven't heard for a long time. Don pulled this one out of the library at his house. All right, this is Gargamel from Orlando. Oh, wow.

0: All right, Gargamel from right here in Orlando on WPRK. And I'm pretty sure they're still playing once in a while.
1: I believe you're correct, Johnny.
0: So that's cool to hear that again. And I want to play this Bughead song next.
1: Good deal. Some blast from the past.
0: Yeah, I haven't heard any of this stuff for a while, so here's Bughead, also from right here in Orlando.

0: on.
1: There we go. That was Bughead with How Could I Lose? Maybe you could use it in a Hard Rock commercial of gambling. Just saying, how could I lose?
2: Easily.
3: Yeah, they'll leave that
2: that's,
3: part out.
2: That, yeah, that's the point. You lose, we win.
1: Mm-hmm. A word about radios, about WCF's 89.9 radio station.
2: Wait, there's another radio station that exists?
3: Yeah, I thought this was the only one. What are you doing, man? You're going to make people change the station, are you?
1: Nope, but just a couple things about them. They have been a long-existing station for about...
3: Not as long as us.
1: They've been around for over 45 years.
3: Not as long as us.
1: We know. And the Lunch DJ on weekdays, Lunch DJ, Kayon Riley, is going to be retiring on... She will be... Retiring Thursday, May 7th, 2026.
2: Wow.
1: So maybe they'll replace it with another DJ like Alex Diaz, or maybe Say Love will have to come in for that time. Or maybe they'll just have to keep Bob Kelly on.
3: Radio Red Hot, thank you.
1: Hey, Governor.
3: All right, what else you got? We're limited on time now.
1: Well... Yeah, nothing else.
3: All right, well, thank you very much.
1: Nothing else really about that. I've gone over everything about freight trains. Did I go over about why A784 was changed to M738?
3: Yeah, I think we covered that.
1: I know I got in about Z915.
3: Did you cover the lady that got scammed out of $34,000 because she thought she was investing in the Kenny Chesney tour?
1: Also, another thing to cover, a lot of you have probably heard about past 2024 event involving Luigi Mangione. He murdered Brian Thompson.
2: Allegedly,
1: yeah. And the whole, some of you may or may not know the reason he was caught. Mangione was caught in a local McDonald's because one of the employees said, "Hey, I know this guy. He murdered Brian Thompson." Maybe not exactly like that, but wasn't it something close to that? Like he was caught in a McDonald's, right?
2: I believe, yes. Yes, I believe so. And someone said he looked possibly might look like the guy, so they called the cops.
1: So it's too bad. For Brian Thompson, it sounds like he wasn't really the best guy, but it sounds like Mangione just worse.
2: Brian Thompson was a healthcare executive, and they make their money by denying people treatment that people pay for.
3: Right, and it's more of the system than him particularly or one person, you know. There's too many people afraid of losing their jobs, not kissing up to their boss enough or whatever you call it, so... Changes can be hard, but thank you for that update. Hey, have you guys heard about the air taxi that they said on Channel 9 will help ease congestion on I-4? What are you going to have, 20,000 air taxis flying?
2: Yeah.
3: How is like under 600 air taxis going to ease congestion on I-4?
2: Doesn't sound like too well thought out, does it?
3: No. And what dope did I hear on the radio say? I wish I could remember who this was. Rules are meant to be followed by people that like to follow rules. This guy was some real rule breaker.
2: Yeah.
3: Like, okay.
1: Respect the elders.
3: Yeah, like we all love to stop at the red light and sit there. We love to not rob banks and pay for our groceries. Yeah. People that like to
1: found a pop top, Johnny.
3: Good, hold on to that. Oh, and how about this TV ad? I forget what truck it's for. It used to be style or substance. Now, not stopping until everything is an option. Or until you have everything.
2: Wow.
3: All of it.
2: Must be nice.
3: That'll be brought to you in a truck. Ever been into a Walgreens lately? There's an automated recording. Welcome to Walgreens.
2: No, I haven't.
3: It is so outlandishly annoying. Even the people that work there
2: are saying
3: that it's in their head when they're trying to go to sleep.
2: Yeah.
3: It's unnecessary and stupid, and the customers and the employees don't like it. What would they possibly do that for? Can either one of you guys think of a reason?
2: Money.
3: How would that bring them more money if the customers and the employees
2: hate it?
3: That's
2: probably what they thought, you know, that, we'll make all our customers feel special and feel welcome.
1: We had a God Rock test.
3: Yeah, what a horrible invention.
1: It was really gone wrong. You have an automated, also, another thing, they've got literally cameras in a lot of those places, Publix, Walgreens.
3: That's true now.
2: Yeah.
3: Hey, SNAP benefits, they're changing them so you can't get sodas or candy. And Channel 9 says there are mixed feelings for this change. I'm thinking, I'm tired of mixed feelings.
2: Yeah.
3: How can I argue against you can't get sodas and candy with your SNAP benefits? I see no way I can argue against that. It makes perfect sense to me.
1: But I'm going to need at least one little soda.
3: Well, then you have to get that with your own. You have to get that with your own money. That's fine.
1: Well, okay, I'll start making some.
3: And Pete Hegseth is Rambo Dumbo. I mean, this guy.
2: All that hair gel leaked into his brain.
3: Is something else.
2: Yeah, he's a piece of work.
3: And oh yeah, we will talk about Damage next week and the Club Spacefish reunion thing coming up at Conduit. But, you know, now that I think of it, Damage put, I think, Winter Park and Orlando on the hardcore map in 81.
1: Hang on a second.
3: Because there was a place, it's now a phone shop, and then it was a Wendy's before that. It's on Orlando Avenue next to Chipotle.
2: Yeah, yeah.
3: That was
2: Wendy's.
3: One of those buildings there was a place called Wizards in like 78, 79, 80, 81. And it was games like air hockey, Pac-Man, all that stuff.
2: Mm-hmm.
3: Did you ever go there?
2: No, I didn't.
3: I think it was called Wizards. I went there a bunch of times, and I think Damage was playing in there once, like, I'm going to say late 81 when I came back from Reno.
2: Wow.
3: So I can't think of any hardcore bands that were playing in Winter Park or Orlando in 1981. There may have been 10 of them, but I don't know of them.
1: Was one of you gentlemen mentioning about Pete Hegseth and how he seems kind of dumb just a minute ago?
3: Yes.
1: Maybe that's actually Patrick Starr. And maybe, like in the episode Chump Bucket Supreme, his head will start smoking and need to pour the kelp juice on him.
3: That's possible.
2: If he gets all that oil too close to the hot lights, he could start smoking.
3: And well, Don, I'm directing this to you because I don't think Nicholas is... seen the ads. Maybe he has. Nicholas, have you seen Deal Dash? Where they go, I got this amazing Japanese knife set for 50, 75 cents.
1: Yeah, like, where they get everything. They act like they get everything. They get everything for such a very cheap price, and they start bragging about it. Oh, I was able to get this kitten for just $1.
3: Well, right, like, I got an iPad.
1: I get my cats, not from a shelter, but I got all my cats for free.
3: But Don, what is the deal with that thing? Is it, what is that Deal Dash? It looks so suspicious.
2: I guess people put stuff up for auction. I'm not sure. Maybe it's like eBay or something. I don't know.
3: Like, I want to buy a shirt or a... I'd like an amazing Japanese knife set, please. 75 cents. Joe got an iPad for $1.
1: Oh, I definitely remember and that one.
3: I got a mixer for $75.
1: Yeah. Okay, that's not even a cheap price, really.
2: Well, the mixer he got was a KitchenAid, which is a very good mixer.
3: Is that like a $300 or $400 item or more?
2: I don't know, but they are expensive and they're really built to last.
3: More than the Japanese knife set? What is a Japanese knife set? Is that different from a Finnish knife set?
2: I guess so, yeah. Maybe it's made of Japanese steel, I guess.
3: What kind of steel does Japan have?
2: Well, like everybody else's, just they do it a little bit different, I guess, you know.
3: Oh, the way they forge it or something?
2: It could be, yes. It could be the way they make samurai swords, where they just keep folding it over.
3: This guy's like Deal Dash customer since 2009. I'm thinking, I just recently heard of it for the first time. But I guess I'm not really online much.
2: Yeah, well, that's our problem.
3: But I'm finding plenty to do offline. If I didn't, I'd be online all the time if I didn't have anything to do. Or no books or TVs or radios or an oven to cook in.
1: Maybe the swords are secretly made out of Japanese knives.
3: That's possible.
1: I'd like a Japanese knife, please.
3: That's possible. Let's get back to Don Don and finish up today's news.
2: Well, Johnny, a musical obituary. This is from the Associated Press. David Alan Coe, the country singer-songwriter who wrote working class anthem Take This Job and Shove It, and had hits with You Never Even Call Me By My Name and The Ride, among others, has died at age 86.
3: Yeah, I saw that in the paper. Before I forget, I'm sorry, whatever happened to Jello Biafra?
2: I haven't heard. He had a stroke, and he said he had a lot of rehab and recovery to do, but he sounded in good spirits.
3: All right. Sounds like he's putting some faith in modern medicine and the hospital system. Yep. Well, no, I guess at that point, no choice, right?
2: Not unless you just want to sit there.
3: Not unless you want to anarchy it. And he wasn't an anarchy guy. No. He wasn't saying smash everything.
2: No.
3: So, okay, go ahead. David Alan Coe passed away. Yeah, he had some good tunes.
2: Yeah, cause of death not disclosed. Whether he was labeled outlaw or underground, Coe was clearly an outsider to the Nashville music establishment. Even throughout his successes as an in-demand songwriter and singer, eventually developing a core following around his raw, often obscene lyrics and a checkered and somewhat mysterious past. He had done concert tours with Willie Nelson, Kid Rock, Neil Young, and others. He wrote Take This Job and Shove It, a huge hit by Johnny Paycheck in 1977, and Would You Lay With Me in a Field of Stone, a big hit for Tanya Tucker in 1974. He was also the first country singer to record Tennessee Whiskey, penned by Dean Dillon and Linda Hargrove, that has since become a genre standard and hit big hits for George Jones and Chris Stapleton.
1: Hey, cancel that whiskey. I ordered a Coke, actually.
2: Okay. How about some Tennessee Coke? his own country hit recordings included You Never Even Call Me By My Name, written by Steve Goodman and an uncredited John Prine. I didn't know that. The Ride and Mona Lisa Lost Her Smile. Coe also appeared in a handful of movies, including Stagecoach and Take This Job and Shove It. Coe was born September 6, 1939 in Akron, Ohio. He spent time in reformatories as a youngster and served time in Ohio prison from 63 to 67 for possession of burglary tools. He also has said he spent time with the Outlaws Motorcycle Club, but some of the tales about his prison time and his personal life have been wildly exaggerated over the years. He was featured in the acclaimed documentary about outlaw country music called Heartworn Highways, in which he performs a concert at a Tennessee prison. Coe, himself heavily tattooed and sporting long hair, claimed a diverse fan base, including bikers, doctors, lawyers, and bankers. His last record, released in 2006, get this, Johnny, was a collaboration with Dimebag Darrell and other former members of the heavy metal group Pantera. His two R-rated albums, 1978's Nothing Sacred and 82's Underground album, were sold via biker magazines. The songs on them have been criticized for being racist, homophobic, and blatantly explicit. Excuse me. Here's a quote from David Alan Coe. Those were meant to be sung around the campfire for bikers, and I still don't sing those songs in concert. Goodbye, David Alan Coe.
1: Rest in peace, David.
3: All right. Thank you very much.
1: Somehow,
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3: When movies began to talk, they also began to sing, and music came to the forefront of film as a major part of the Hollywood product. 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

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You are tuned in to Verubishka on this Monday evening. Star from John Wesley's What You Just Heard. Porcupine Tree right before that with Collapse the Light into Earth to Love Somebody from Billy Corgan featuring Robert Smith. Centaur with Wait for the Sun. Right before that we had Walking Lightly from Junip. Some Air with Seven Stars, immediately preceded by Will There Be Stars from Blonde Redhead, and The Secret Machines started us off with Astral Weeks. If you have any questions, comments, concerns, or requests, 407-646-2915 would be the number into our studio.

0: WPRK Winter Park, Florida. This is Mac DeMarco. Thank you so much for tuning in. We have a triple shot of John Bon Jovi coming your way.
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